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1: Hanging out with you Sunday night, it's Battle. So Aerosmith announced that they've got two shows coming up. One at the end of this month and then one at the beginning of November. Slash and Duff McKagan going to be a part of that show. All the details, grab it online now.

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1: 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Hey, what's going on? It's Battle. What was something you thought was super cool until you tried it? Kim, what was that for you?
2: 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Fasting for 48 hours.
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0: Hey, this is Chris Caffrey from the Trans-Siberian Orchestra. 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
18: Meet Addie, the little pink pill. 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Before taking Addie, tell your doctor

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9: Now they will know why they are afraid of the dark. 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
11: I want counterculture. I want anti-establishment.
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Not all of Elvis Presley's movies sucked. His fourth and last movie before going into the army, called King Creole, was probably his best, but his third was a pretty close second. It was called Jailhouse Rock, and Elvis Presley's manager, Colonel Tom Parker, decided to really score on this flick. He exercised his option with Paramount, which allowed him to do one movie at a different studio. He called producer Pandro Berman and made the deal at MGM. Sure enough, Colonel Tom got quite a deal. $250,000 and 50% of the net. Now, if you've ever wondered what the expression B-movie exploitation flick means, it goes something like this.

Should we send the script to Elvis? Asked producer Berman to Colonel Tom. Nah, don't bother, said the Colonel. Do you want to see it? Asked Berman. Nah, I don't need to see it, said the Colonel. Well, what do you want? Asked producer Berman. Just all the music and publishing rights. I'm not greedy, says the Colonel. Berman later bragged he couldn't care less. He didn't have to pay a real composer like Irving Berlin or Jerome Kern. He found a couple of punk hillbillies and paid them 20 cents. So who cares where the music rights went? Well, those punk hillbillies turned out to be Jerry Lieber and Mike Stoller, the most important and successful songwriter-producers in rock and roll history. When the Colonel sent the contract over to the boys, Jerry Lieber found it a little odd. He called the Colonel and said, Colonel, it's just a blank piece of paper. Don't worry, son, the Colonel said. We'll fill it in later. The director, Richard Thorpe, was selected specifically by producer Berman because he didn't meddle in areas that weren't his business, like the script or casting. He was simply the fastest shooter on the lot, and the plan was to get it done for 400 grand in less than a month. When the Colonel finally got to the set, he decided to pay more attention to this script thing in the future. The movie turned out to be about a wise-ass kid that gets in trouble, and while in prison, signs with an unscrupulous manager who takes 50% of his earnings.

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I say, son, did you see that hawk after those hens? He scared them. That Rhode Island red turned white, then blue. Rhode Island, red, white, and blue. That's a joke, son. A flag waver. You're built too low. The fast ones go over your head.

0: We're gonna have a prisoner's show. 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
1: He's all heart, that warden.
0: Who do you think's gonna produce the show?
1: You.
0: Who told you? You know, I got a spot for you in the show. I'll teach you a new tune.
1: I don't know. What's the percentage in singing for a bunch of cons?
0: Experience, you lunkhead. That's the percentage.
1: I'll consider it.
0: Fine, you do that. While you're about it, consider the fact this show is going on television coast to coast.
1: You're kidding.
0: No, it's a show called Breath of a Nation. I guess they figure we got color.
1: I considered. I'm on. Hey, what do you think's prettier, red or blue?
0: Red or blue what?
1: Color for a convertible.

0: We started the show with the Jeff Beck Group's version of Jailhouse Rock, written by the great Jerry Lieber and Mike Stoller. And then started the set with Elvis's original version, his 10th single or so, September 1957. Might have been one of the first times Bill Black actually played the electric bass as opposed to the stand-up. Number one record worldwide, obviously. And did I mention in the Jeff Beck Group were Rod Stewart, Nicky Hopkins, Ron Wood, and Tony Newman, produced by Mickey Most, Steve Sholes producing the Elvis version, and Dave Clark producing Any Way You Want It, one of the most powerful records ever produced, from their fifth album in 65. Amazing. Wilson Pickett covering Jeff Barry and Andy Kim, Sugar Sugar.
1: Big Shot is the Texas Headhunters. The album is Rise and Shine. Ian Moore wrote it and the band produced it. Get it from txhh.live.
0: And the Ramones, baby. Loudmouth, written by Dee Dee and Johnny. Not too many of those, huh? Tony Bon Jovi and Tommy Erdely, who was actually Tommy Ramone, producing on the first album. When we come back, exclusively for you, the actual secret origin of the iPod.

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11: 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It had a different name back then. 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That is a little pricey, the equivalent of about $360 today, but it sold 100,000. It had one major improvement over today's iPod, which was only one earplug and one speaker, so it broadcast only in mono. a vast improvement. But people just love that little sucker, especially since half the radios in the 50s were like furniture. Huge things with a turntable inside sometimes. By the 60s, the price had come down and all of us kids had one, just like now. The cool thing about them was after you went to bed and the lights went out, you could sneak under the covers and keep playing it. It seemed quite rebellious and felt a bit tantalizing to listen to those mysterious magical sounds in the dark. This new, corrupting, sinful, evil music adults seemed to be quite nervous about, called rock and roll. I remember it being my first real bonding experience with my younger brother. I was 13 and he was about 6, and regrettably, because of our age difference, I really didn't spend as much time with him as I should have. But I remember that one night, the lights went out, and I snuck out that radio and played it so he could hear it in the next bed. A song came on, and it was somehow very different. More naked, more brazen, more personal. Compelling in a way I can't explain now, never mind then. And when the song came to the part where the singers hit the high harmony, me and my brother just started laughing. Spontaneous, uncontrollable laughter. We'd never heard a sound like that. And the otherworldliness of it filled you with an emotion you never felt before. An emotion that obviously affected 6-year-olds just as much as 13-year-olds. It was so profound that you felt filled up with a new, unleashed, unlimited, heretofore unborn imagination that could only be released and expressed by laughter. That's the night I fell in love with radio.

Yes? Did the stuff come? Yeah, come in. Did you ever see a preamplifier like this? Got a magnetic phono tape head, distortion 2%, harmonic unmeasurable. Stop it, Euphine. I'm going out of my mind. You know, I can't afford it. How about this new Faldex speaker? Euphine, you know, I'm still paying on the indoor boosters and the stereo adapters. You dirty rat. You got me started on this stuff. Take it easy, Charlie. When you came to me, don't forget if you can't handle it. Charlie, stay away from those knobs. Charlie, don't touch that big knob.

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1: 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That's music. It comes out of that little box. It's called a radio.
0: Radio? Woman sick. Cry for witch doctor.
1: You should be a critic, darling. There. How's that?
0: Good. Now, radio good.

0: We started that set under the sheets in my bed, my 12-year-old bed. The transistor, I guess, quiet enough that my mother and father didn't hear it in the next room. I Want to Hold Your Hand came blasting through that little, what, half-inch speaker, whatever it had. That's all we needed, baby, okay? No woofers, no sub bass. Half-inch speaker, okay? And we got the whole picture. The whole thing, baby. Yeah.
1: I Could Save the World is Donnie V. He wrote it and produced it with Mike Dolan. The album Beautiful Things is out. Go get that, baby.
0: The Good's Gone from The Who's greatest album, their first, 1965. Shel Talmy producing, Pete Townsend writing. Roger Daltrey doing his best impersonation of Johnny Cash. That's what he told me. The coolest, right?
1: Ain't My First Rodeo is the Midnight Cowgirls out of L.A. Produced and engineered by Gilby Clark and Jay Rustin.
0: And Here Comes My Baby, the Tremolos, produced by Mike Smith. Not the Mike Smith that was the lead singer of the Dave Clark Five, but the head of A&R at Decca under Dick Rowe when they chose the Tremolos over the Beatles. Cass Stevens wrote that one. And when we come back, we'll take a little trip through the channel and visit Paris.
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15: Our freak of the week is Jean Nicholas Arthur Rimbaud. Born October 20th, 1854 in Charleville, northeastern France, and gone by the age of 37. He was winning poetry contests by 15 and started running away from home soon after. The invitation of poet Paul Verlaine brought him to Paris in 1871, where he would invent modern poetry and punk rock attitude, as well as Richard Hell's hair 100 years later. Believing the path of the seer on the journey to the unknown required a complete derangement of the senses, he and new lover Verlaine would scandalize the Parisian literary elite with their outrageous behavior and vagabond appearance, living on absinthe and hashish. A year and a half into their rocky relationship, Verlaine shot him, superficially, but scaring him enough to call the police. He withdrew the complaint, but it was too late, and the police put Verlaine in jail for 2 years. Rimbaud returned to his mother's barn in rural Charleville and wrote his masterpiece, A Season in Hell, considered a pioneering example of modern symbolist writing, a mix of autobiography, fantasy, history, philosophy, tragedy, and romantic fiction that would lead directly to Allen Ginsberg's Howl and all beat poetry, influence Bob Dylan, and be the reason for the very existence of Jim Morrison and The Doors. Baudelaire, one of Rimbaud's mentors, would best describe Rimbaud's accomplishment without realizing it was coming, as he wrote The Painter of Modern Life 10 years earlier. And so away he goes, hurrying, searching. But searching for what? Be very sure that this man, such as I have depicted him, this solitary gifted with an active imagination, ceaselessly journeying across the great human desert, has an aim loftier than that of a mere flaneur. An aim more general, something other than the fugitive pleasure of circumstance. He is looking for that quality which you must allow me to call modernity, for I know of no better word to express the idea I have in mind. He makes it his business to extract from fashion whatever element it may contain of poetry within history, to distill the eternal from the transitory. Rimbaud would see Verlaine one last time in 1875 when he was released from prison. He gave him his final masterworks, which would be published as Illuminations. He would never write poetry again. Rimbaud would leave France after that, becoming an adventurer in Abyssinia and 100 other exotic locales, returning only to die in Marseille. All of his extraordinary history-making, world-changing, profoundly influential poetry would be written as a teenager.

Goofy, foolish, human parade. Passing on Sunday art streets of Greenwich Village. Pitiful drawings of images on an iron fence ranged there by self-believing artists with no hair and black berets, showing green seas eating at rock and Pleiades of time, pestiferating at moon squid, salt flat, tip fly toe, tat sand traps, with cigar-smoking interesteds puffing at the stroll. I mean sincerely, naive sailors buying prints. Women with red banjos on their handbags, and art's handicrafty, slow-shuffling ardors of Washington Square, passing in what they think is a happy June afternoon. Good God, the sorrow! They don't even listen to me when I try to tell them they will die.

l'histoire de Jesse James. We started that tribute to Arthur Rimbaud with The Doors, Solo Kitchen. Tribute to Olivia's on Venice Beach, which Jim Morrison closed quite often. Too Much Blood, The Rolling Stones, from Undercover, 1983. Chris Kimsey in The Glimmers, producer. Brigitte Bardot with Harley Davidson, written and produced by Serge Gainsbourg. And we're hearing the two of them cavorting behind me right now. And Donovan, Where You Love Like Heaven, from A Gift from a Flower to a Garden. Mickey Most, producer. We'll be back with our coolest song in the world this week.

0: que c'est la société.
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13: 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Please welcome back to the Underground Garage stage, Ryan Hamilton.

Harvesting potatoes has its dramatic aspects as great machines roll over the land, laying bare to the inquiring eyes of man the rewards for his months of labor and investment. Now the crop is secure from the ravages of weather and pests. The golden flood of rich tubers wrested from the soil are gently elevated and passed into slow-moving trucks, which pace the harvesting machines with unswerving precision. It's a mechanized process with a human touch to ensure maximum efficiency.

0: Lawrence, how have things been for the last 4 years?
1: Fine. I need $28,000 to pay off a gambling debt, or else I'm a dead man. 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It'll never happen again.
0: $28,000?
1: Mm-hmm.
0: Well, that doesn't surprise me very much. You've been a constant source of embarrassment, irritation, ever since your mother and I brought you home that day from the orphanage.
1: Orphanage? Father, I am not adopted. I am your son.
0: I know, but please allow me that little fantasy.

0: We started that set with our coolest song in the world this week, Over Again, from Ryan Hamilton. The new album is Haunted by American Dreams. It's out right now, which you can get from ryanhamiltonmusic.com. He wrote this one with Carol Hodge and others, produced by Dave Draper. And joining Ryan is John Poole, Dave Draper, Reggie Cooper, and Emily Ewing. Ryan always coming up with very cool stuff. Our coolest song in the world this week, Over Again, from Ryan Hamilton.
1: Route 66, a rare live version from us, because it's cool. Rolling Stones ended up on December's Children, one of the two American-only albums, and two of their best albums, oddly enough, 12x5 and December's Children. I Never Dreamed was the Cookies. The great Russ Titelman writing that one with Jerry Goffin, while Carole King produced. Gotta love that.
0: Rock and Roll Priest from Father Bill and the Filthy Sinners, written and produced by W.C. Moriarty, better known as Father Bill. 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Sorry, I love everything about this.
1: And Richard Hell and the Voidoids, Love Comes in Spurts. Yeah. Richard Robert Quine, Ivan Julian, Mark Bell, who soon would become Marky Ramone. Produced by the great Richard Goddard, by the way. Hello, Richard, if you're listening. Hello to both Richards, if you're listening. And we'll be back with a bit of advice before you call a gangster by their nickname.

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1: Some gangsters don't like their nicknames. Babyface Nelson, hated it. Bugsy Siegel, forget it. Al Scarface Capone, don't try it. And Pretty Boy Floyd, he really hated it. You want to make sure a gangster likes his nickname before you call him it. Those guys just mentioned, for instance, would kill anybody who called them by their nickname without any discussion. So why, you might wonder, would Woody Guthrie write a song immortalizing a bank-robbing, murdering thug like Charles Arthur Pretty Boy Floyd? Well, it's the same reason the mountain men in the Cookson Hills of the Oklahoma Ozarks protected him in between bank jobs. There was one thing more evil than a bank robber. It was a bank. Those were the guys foreclosing on people's homes during the Depression. So to a lot of folks, those Dust Bowl bandits were heroes. Quote, "Yes, as through this world I've wandered, I've seen lots of funny men. Some will rob you with a six gun, and some with a fountain pen. And as through your life you travel, yes, as through your life you roam, you won't never see an outlaw drive a family from their home." Woody Guthrie, Pretty Boy Floyd.

0: What's this?
1: What?
0: This car. This stupid car. Where's the Cadillac? The caddy. Where's the caddy?
1: The what?
0: The Cadillac we used to have. The Bluesmobile.
1: I traded it.
0: You traded the Bluesmobile for this?
1: No, for a microphone.
0: A microphone? Okay, I can see that. What the hell is this?
1: This was a bargain. I picked it up at the Mount Prospect City police auction last spring. It's an old Mount Prospect police car. They were practically giving them away.
0: Well, thank you, Al. The day I get out of prison, my own brother picks me up in a police car.

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I'm on, and so are you, Little Steven's Underground Garage. Steve, is it time you played one of my records?

0: How long you had that outfit waiting in the closet?
1: You're wrong. I just bought it. There's an all-night widow shop at Fifth and Geary. Aren't you gonna kiss me, Lou?
0: You shouldn't have come here. The police already think I killed Floyd to clear the way for you and me. Are you sure the police didn't follow you here?
1: I'm positive. They came with me.
0: This is definitely our last date, Georgia.

0: We started that tribute to Pretty Boy Floyd.
1: He's not anywhere around here, is he?
0: With Woody Guthrie's composition, done by the Byrds on Sweetheart of the Rodeo, the definitive country rock album at the time. Soon after, Gram Parsons and Chris Hillman would leave the Byrds and start the Flying Burrito Brothers. Gary Usher producing at that point. Pretty, Pretty, Pretty was the Fleshtones from Beachhead. Keith Strang, that extraordinary.

0: Tom Holland doing Umbrella
1: in the
0: lip sync show.
1: You love that.
0: I can't pass that up. I love that.
1: I'm so happy for you.
0: Thank you.
1: That you found those two.
0: I did.
1: Or that they found you. I don't know how you roll.
0: A little bit of both.
1: Yeah.
0: Yeah.
1: Well, I got a question for you.
0: Please.
1: Do you know what's ridiculous?
0: I do.
1: Prove it.
0: Some things are only available at Walmart, and that's a little ridiculous. Because Walmart has displaced all the mom and pop shops around the world.
1: Yes, I can be critical of Walmart.
0: However,
1: are you done?
0: I don't think that this is something that the mom and pops would worry about.
1: Uh-huh.
0: I'm going to read you a line. For over 100 years, we've cared about flavor. Now, meet the unexpected sides you didn't see coming. I mean, that whole, like, the claws, the change there makes you think that they no longer care about flavor.
1: One would think.
0: Yeah. So the company I'm talking about is Bush's Beans.
1: Okay. I'm still with the previous thought.
0: And this news hit the newsstands. Uh-huh. X3, read all about it.
1: Mm-hmm.
0: So many rude dudes were like, beep, boop, boop, beep, and alerted us.
1: Mm-hmm.
0: Alerted us.
1: Thanks, rude dudes.
0: Terry, the assistant.
1: Uh-huh.
0: Not pleased with how much they had to read about.
1: Really? Did they complain? Did they tell you?
0: They said, there's a bad one coming. I was like, okay.
1: They never warned me.
0: No, they don't. That's because I pay them off. Anyway, thanks, Terry. So what we have here is Bush's Beans. They haven't teamed up with anyone other than Walmart to sell this
1: stuff.
0: They're
1: just doing the sin on their own.
0: They can do bad all by themselves, Zarin.
1: Uh-huh.
0: They've come up with 3 new summer flavors of baked beans.
1: It's one of them roadkill?
0: Might as well be. The first one, apple pie baked beans.
1: Okay.
0: It's a blend of brown sugar, cinnamon spice, and sweet apple pie flavor. It's a dessert-inspired twist on classic cookout sides.
1: Sure.
0: Then there's, I don't know which one I want to tell you about next. There's 3. So this one's dill pickle baked beans. Ugh. You know, they couldn't bring Grillo up in here. Mm-hmm. Grillo is as busy messing around where they're not supposed to be messing around.
1: Their recipes on their own.
0: So this is tossed in a tangy sauce with a bunch of dill pickle.
1: So this is kind of like when you have all your stuff on the plate at the cookout and the pickles touch
0: the pickle
1: your beans.
0: Pickle juice gets on the beans.
1: Okay. I'm not terrible.
0: But you're about like 3 Natty Lights deep. So what do you care?
1: Yeah, exactly.
0: You just mix it all up and eat it.
1: It's all going to the same place.
0: And then the last one, Rocket Pop baked beans.
1: Oh.
0: It's, quote,
1: the red, white, and blue.
0: Bursting with notes of cherry, lime, and blue raspberry, Bush's Rocket Pop baked beans offer a sweet, playful take inspired by the iconic frozen treat. Nostalgic and very unexpected, this flavor packs a firework of fruity taste. Start a conversation at your next cookout with these unexpected, buzzworthy flavors.
1: Playful and unexpected, like a kick in the crotch.
0: You can order them online here, right?
1: Uh-huh.
0: And the thing is that these came into us, back second to last week of May.
1: Okay.
0: And they were already sold out, but they are starting to be sold at Walmart May 23rd.
1: When they're sold out, do they make like 20? I mean, like, how are they sold out?
0: Well, you can go to the Walmart, I think, and get some. But if you wanted to order them direct from Bush's in a special, like, limited edition variety pack, sold out.
1: Darn. Oh, darn.
0: Yeah, it's ridiculous.
1: Why do they constantly? I know why, because people like you and I talk about them. They're
0: gotta,
1: okay.
0: Well, and they got to keep me in business.
1: Yeah.
0: That's all I got to say.
1: God. Well, thank you for that, Elizabeth.
0: You're
1: thank
0: very
1: you for playing
0: welcome.
1: The game of can you make Zarin yak inside of his throat?
0: Anytime.
1: Well, I got a question for you.
0: Yeah, what is it?
1: Shakespeare.
0: Yeah, ridiculous.
1: He famously once asked, what's in a name?
0: Uh-huh.
1: And as we all know, now having a famous last name can be very lucrative.
0: Yeah.
1: Especially once you realize you can cash in on that famous name.
0: Okay.
1: Yeah.
0: Okay.

0: This is Ridiculous Crime, a podcast about absurd and outrageous capers, heists, and cons. It's always 99% murder-free and 100% ridiculous.
1: Ridiculous.
0: Oh, well.

0: Elizabeth.
1: Darren.
0: Technically, you know, we cover true crime.
1: Yeah, I know.
0: But obviously our 1% murder-free guarantee, we don't cover the grisly part of true crime.
1: Oh, no.
0: The ones with murders and bloodshed and whatnot.
1: No.
0: But I got to ask you.
1: Yeah.
0: When you're away from the mic, do you enjoy any true crime TV shows that do feature 1% violations? Like when you're back home in your true crime dojo, uh-huh. Do you ever get down with the bloodier side of things?
1: Oh, you betcha.
0: Like, I only ask because I wanted to see if you've ever heard of these true crime shows.
1: Okay.
0: You ready? Pop quiz. Number one.
1: Pop quiz, hotshot.
0: It Takes a Killer.
1: It Takes a Killer.
0: Yep. Number two. There's another one. Murderous Affairs.
1: Oh, these are like, I see these pop up when I'm scrolling through, so yeah.
0: Number three, Bizarre Murders.
1: Oof, no.
0: Number four, I Married a Murderer.
1: No, thank you.
0: Number five, Corrupt Crimes.
1: No.
0: Okay. Do you know what those true crime shows all have in common?
1: Are they fake?
0: No, oh. They are real.
1: I thought you were trying to be like, do you watch these? And I go, yeah, I love them. And you're like, oh, yeah? Well, they don't exist.
0: I just made them up.
1: Burn.
0: Sucker.
1: Oh, God, I'm so sorry.
0: So the answer is those shows were all created by Bellum Entertainment.
1: Bellum, as in war.
0: Yes, in case you didn't know it, Bellum is a production company that specializes in true crime, but you obviously do know that Bellum means war in Latin.
1: Yes.
0: So the company's name really means war entertainment. It's like,
1: that's creepy.
0: What are we doing there? It's like, you know, if like me, you might think they make shows for like the History Channel or maybe one of those new cable channels that I watch with a name like Camo or Boots or whatever.
1: I like the one that you watch, you were telling me about called Great.
0: Yeah, that's where I watch Rockford Files.
1: Great.
0: Well, anyway, you may be thinking, Zarin, why do you bring up Bellum Entertainment and all these BS shows? Great questions, Elizabeth. Fair questions. Turns out I do have a reason. Bellum Entertainment plays a central role in today's story.
1: Really?
0: Yes, because as I learned from some light reading, Bellum Entertainment was a terrible place to work.
1: Oh.
0: I say was because Bellum Entertainment is no longer with us. The company shut down.
1: That's good.
0: Guess they couldn't figure out a way to make true crime pay. Anyway.
1: It's tough.
0: Here's another curiosity. Bellum Entertainment originally started out as children's programming.
1: Wait, was it called Bellum?
0: Yeah, right? Apparently. And then they pivoted to alien and conspiracy-minded shows, and then they branched out into blood-soaked true crime shows.
1: Well, that's like the History Channel.
0: Totally.
1: You know, where they used to be smart stuff.
0: Mm-hmm, like documentaries you might learn something from.
1: Right. Now it's all like, I saw an alien digging a hole.
0: Yeah.
1: And then there's
0: my
1: all,
0: dentist
1: Bravo,
0: is an alien.
1: Bravo was same like thing. Operas.
0: Mm-hmm.
1: And now
0: that
1: it's,
0: was dope,
1: you
0: yeah.
1: know, how messed up is your face? That's the new show.
0: So what kind of children's programming are we talking about from Bellum Entertainment? Really interesting question, Elizabeth. Mm. Not where I thought you'd go with it.
1: No, not at all.
0: To answer your question, Bellum Entertainment had one show called Animal Atlas. It was an educational wildlife show for young kids.
1: Okay.
0: There was another kid's show called Zoo Clues,
1: mm-hmm.
0: not to be mistaken with Blue's Clues, but
1: Zoo
0: instead
1: Clues.
0: It's a cheap knockoff, another, you know, blatant cash grab from Bellum Entertainment. It also featured creatures from the animal kingdom and answered kid-style questions like, do dogs sweat? And can birds fly backwards?
1: Okay.
0: If you're wondering, kinda and yes. Dogs don't sweat like we do, but they do sweat. But since it's not as effective as, say, human sweat, dogs have to pant when they're overheated.
1: Yeah.
0: And secondly, yes, birds can fly backwards, such as hummingbirds, but they're also warblers, egrets, herons, can all fly backwards, briefly.
1: Uh-huh.
0: Anyway, back to Bellum Entertainment and their lineup of uninspired shows.
1: I love this. Tell me more.
0: After failing to find a profit-making cheat code in children's entertainment, the company moved on to a slate of alien and conspiracy-based shows like Unsealed Alien Files and Unsealed Conspiracy Files.
1: Oh, God.
0: Those were both nationally syndicated shows. Like,
1: really?
0: 80% of markets carried them.
1: Yeah.
0: And they were both based on released government files that came into public view back in 2011, thanks to the Freedom of Information Act. And they were another blatant cash grab from Bellum Entertainment. And they also failed to find an audience. Now, my favorite show from Bellum Entertainment has to be Wildlife Jam.
1: Wildlife Jams?
0: Yes, and you may be wondering, Zarin, what is Wildlife Jams?
1: I have an idea in my head, and I'm really excited to see if it lines up with what you're about to say.
0: It was a half-hour-long children's show.
1: Okay.
0: One that aimed to inspire kids to feel a sense of stewardship about the natural world by teaching kids about how animals behave.
1: Yeah.
0: And the best part is, the lessons on animals and nature were accompanied by jazz music.
1: Because kids love jazz.
0: That's the title,
1: kids are crazy.
0: Wildlife Jams.
1: They crave the jam. I thought it would be like animals like running at each other in the wild, attacking each other mm-hmm. to a heavy metal soundtrack.
0: Yeah, you're going like jock jams, right? Like yeah. a little bit more upbeat. Actually, I guess that's more party music.
1: Yeah, no, I wanted like crunch,
0: heavy
1: crunch.
0: Metal. Okay.
1: Yeah, heavy metal where this is like the gazelle's running for it and the lion's like, buddy.
0: Apparently, the kids did not get hyped to learn about animals backed by a jazz soundtrack. Who knew? You may be wondering.
1: I want to know, what was it, like Kenny G jazz?
0: It was not
1: was
0: good
1: it
0: jazz.
1: Chet Baker?
0: No, I don't think it was like classy jazz. I think it was like yeah, like fusion jazz.
1: Like Airport Hotel Lounge.
0: Post Miles Davis cool jazz, yeah.
1: Or just experimental noise jazz.
0: That'd be great. Just like Don Cherry just going nuts. Now, you may be, nap time is not happening today, kids. Stop bouncing off the walls. Now, you may be wondering, Zarin, other than offenses against good taste, and along with cheap attempts to cash in on entertainment trends,
1: yes.
0: and their strange experiment in low-effort children's programming mixed with jazz music, I'm not hearing a lot of crime. Well, Elizabeth.
1: Crimes against taste.
0: That's because I haven't gotten to the main reason I brought up Bellum Entertainment. It was, as I said, by all accounts, a terrible place to work.
1: Yeah.
0: Like criminally bad.
1: Oh.
0: Yeah, the production company was described as, quote, a pressure cooker operation, uh-huh. and workers complained constantly about their work conditions. According to the Guardian newspaper, the workers who created all of those uninspired shows accused Bellum Entertainment of, quote, producing new shows at a breakneck pace and attempting to finance them with money from old shows sold at dirt cheap prices. So, for instance, how does this all work? Well, there was one worker, Bellum Entertainment, the production company office manager, a woman named Stephanie Manos. And at first, she loved her job at Bellum Entertainment. That is, until she started to work there.
1: Uh-huh.
0: Yeah, this was back in 2016. Things went downhill fast as soon as she like said, I'll take the job. So for one, she lived in Los Angeles at the time, but to take the job, she needed to relocate to New Orleans. That meant she had to give up her apartment in Echo Park. That was a big ask for two reasons.
1: Yeah.
0: One, she lived there for two decades.
1: Oof.
0: And two, her rent was only $750 a month.
1: Rent control.
0: Yes. Yeah, so that was hella cheap even back in 2016.
1: Well, yeah.
0: But she did it. She gave up her beloved Echo Park apartment, relocated to New Orleans. And once there, she learned that she was the production company's only salaried employee. Everyone else was a contract player.
1: Oh, no.
0: So they might be an editor or an actor for a reenactment, but they got paid per job.
1: Yeah.
0: Well, she was the only regular employee, which makes you wonder why we should call an office manager if there was no office to manage.
1: Exactly.
0: But her job title was also questionable since Stephanie Manos did far more than manage an office that had no regular employees. For instance, on any given day, she might find herself working on a set, doing things like working as the set dresser, responsible for decorating it for the shoot that day. Or she might be asked to handle the extras, like the way a first AD would be on a more legitimate set. Like,
1: that's not office manager.
0: On other days, she was asked to step in front of the camera and act.
1: What?
0: She would play the part of a mother of a murder victim.
1: She's like the sweeper.
0: Yeah, or perhaps she'd play the murderer for a reenactment. Yes, she did it all.
1: Wow.
0: So basically, her being the office manager was a very loose job description.
1: Yeah, I'd say so.
0: But despite it all, Stephanie Manos mostly enjoyed the work at first because, you know, life on a set, it can be fun, exhilarating, feels awesome.
1: It's like pure other duties is assigned.
0: Yes, exactly.
1: Like two items on the list and then other duties is assigned.
0: Now, for another example of working at Bellum Entertainment, we have Nigel Bellis. He was a contract player who worked as a showrunner. He also had to relocate to New Orleans. And before he moved, he was warned by a friend that Bellum, quote, have a habit of not paying on time. So I guess he needed the work because in 2017, Nigel Bellis went out to New Orleans to become a showrunner for Murderous Affairs.
1: Ooh.
0: Now, as a showrunner, Nigel Bellis produced 50 episodes of Murderous Affairs. And
1: 50.
0: Sure enough, he found that payment was indeed late. But eventually, he would always get paid by Bellum Entertainment, which may explain why when Bellum asked him to relocate again, he went for it. He moved out to Los Angeles to continue working with Bellum. But then, within a month of moving to L.A., the checks stopped a-coming. No longer late. The money just completely dried up.
1: Yeah.
0: That included the money he'd been promised to relocate to Los Angeles, money that he had put forward and was waiting to be compensated for, along with his back pay. So he was out both sides, his own savings and his income.
1: Right.
0: So as Nigel Bellis told The Guardian, quote, I had very little after the move. I was absolutely counting on that money. Now, I don't mean to rub salt into a wound, but his friend did try to warn him. But I
1: guess
0: Nigel had to learn it for himself the hard way. You know, for some of us, it's hard to believe it'll happen until it happens to us.
1: Sure, but also think, the job market's difficult. And so, and in an industry like this where it's limited, you're thinking like,
0: I got to take the jobs.
1: Yeah, and then maybe he's wrong. And
0: I'll go to my next job, unless this one takes all of my savings.
1: Rob's no.
0: Meanwhile, back to office manager Stephanie Manos. What happened to her? Well, when Bellum Entertainment went belly up, poor Stephanie couldn't afford to move back to Los Angeles. For one, that apartment she had that cost $750 a month, it was now renting for $2,800 a month.
1: Oh my God, that poor thing. She should have sublet.
0: Oh, completely.
1: Yeah.
0: Now, secondly, she was also owed a bunch of back pay, just like the Bellis, Nigel Bellis.
1: Yeah.
0: So penniless as she was, she had to stay in New Orleans. You're now a citizen of New Orleans. And also, since she was now unemployed, she had to find a new job. That took her months. It ate up her savings, but she found one. She finally found a job, Elizabeth. But since there aren't as many jobs in TV production in New Orleans, Stephanie Manos eventually had to take a job at a funeral parlor.
1: Well, it's so similar.
0: Completely. It's a lot of makeup, a lot of like, let's put them in a different pose.
1: A lot of creeps.
0: Now, Stephanie Manos told The Guardian, quote, "It was like a knife in the back. She took advantage of all of us." Wait, she? Who's she?
1: Who's she?
0: It's a great question, Elizabeth.
1: Uh-huh.
0: And after these messages, we'll be back with more, and I'll tell you who she is.
1: Excellent. Thank you.
0: Back in 2 and 2.
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0: And we're back, Elizabeth.
1: Hey, kiddo.
0: Now, before the break, I brought in a mysterious woman, referenced her only by the pronoun she.
1: Yeah, what's up?
0: So who's she?
1: Oprah.
0: Again, that's a fantastic question, Elizabeth.
1: Ooh,
0: and it is
1: she.
0: Not Oprah. The she in question is the owner of Bellum Entertainment, a woman named Mary Carol McDonald.
1: I was so hoping her name was Bella.
0: No.
1: She's like, Bella.
0: Well, Mary Carol McDonald is our crimer of the day.
1: Yeah.
0: Now, Mary Carol McDonald was both the owner and the brains behind Bellum Entertainment's blatant cash grab programming and its fly-by-night business model.
1: Yeah.
0: But rather than tell you about her, Elizabeth...
1: Ooh. What?
0: Close your eyes.
1: Okay.
0: I'd like you to picture it.
1: My eyes are closed.
0: It's a Tuesday morning in Burbank, and you're running a bit late to work. You left your home early while the world was still quiet. You heard the morning birds singing their songs when you finally crawled into your SUV and started the engine. Traffic across the valley was light at first, but you ran into some construction, which slowed traffic down to an agonizing crawl. Once you manage to get through that slowdown, and once you're again driving at normal speeds, you spy the time on the clock in your car, and you know you'll need a bit of luck if you are to make it on time to this hastily called morning meeting. Just outside the offices of the production company Bellum Entertainment, where you work, you find a parking space in the lot. When you get out and close your car door, you're careful not to spill your coffee. Crossing the parking lot, you recognize a few cars, folks you haven't seen in the office for what feels like months. You rush into the building. Your heels click against the Moorish-style hard tile floor. Just before you hit the door to the conference room, you check your phone. Look at that. You made it. You're not late. You yank the door open, and a small sea of nervous faces greet you. You share a polite smile. You take your seat at the conference table. Now you and everyone else wait together for the arrival of your boss, Mary Carol McDonald. A few folks around the table chat in hushed tones. They seem to be trying to figure out what this meeting is about. No one seems to know. Luckily for you all, your boss doesn't make you wait long. She's inarguably late, but it doesn't matter. It's her company. She can do that. That's the privilege of being the owner of the production company. When she does finally swan into the conference room, the CEO is all smiles, backed by a happy-faced demeanor. She sets down her bag, her green tea, and she takes the seat at the head of the conference table. She greets the gathered group and tells you she has big, big news. She says it with a sing-song voice, and then she launches into what feels like a rehearsed speech. Mary Carol McDonald begins by listing the shows this group has produced, distributed. She says she could not be prouder of your work on such shows as Bizarre Murders, Corrupt Crimes, I Married a Murderer, and It Takes a Killer. She says that the company started out in children's programming with Animal Atlas, and now look at how you all have grown into a true crime empire. She says making high-quality content on a low-quality budget is what makes her feel like her life has meaning and purpose. She hopes you all feel the same. Her speech seems like an odd sort of backhanded compliment, but you nod politely. Then her face grows serious. She takes a dramatic pause, punctuated by a short, sharp inhale of air, followed by a long sigh. Then the CEO pushes her chair back from the table and stands up. Here it comes, you think. Whatever the real cause is for this morning meeting, standing before you all, the CEO of Bellum Entertainment looks around the room at the collection of nervous faces staring back at her, and then she starts to speak. Mary Carol McDonald launches into a sad-voiced apologia, which also feels practiced. Then she gets to the meat of her speech. She says that in the past, there have been a few difficult days, times when the payroll was delayed, other times when projects required you all to stay late, to work overtime, and to come back early the next day in order to hit your production deadlines. But you all did it. You all came together, and you made it happen. She says this is another one of those times. You all will need to be there for each other. She pauses, clears her throat. Somehow this also seems practiced, created for effect. Then Mary Carol McDonald lets the hammer drop. The CEO of Bellum Entertainment informs you that the company is shutting down, effective immediately, and that you are all fired, also effective immediately. There are a few shocked gasps, followed by a stunned silence. And again, Mary Carol McDonald pauses for dramatic effect. As a silent chaos reigns inside the minds of everyone in the conference room, Mary Carol McDonald stands there saying nothing. After her brief pause, she starts to speak again. She announces that the immediate shutdown of the company is not her fault. There are factors outside of her control. This sounds like a lie when she says it. Meanwhile, she goes on to explain that the company was the victim. You wonder what the company was the victim of, besides mismanagement. Thankfully, she provides the answer. You see, there was an episode of what she calls significant bank fraud. That's why everyone's paychecks were late. She corrects herself to say, are late. She promises to get it all straightened out. As soon as she does, you could all expect your final paychecks to be mailed to you. One of the editors, a guy who worked with you a few times, lets out a loud Bronx cheer. And then he says, this is a bunch of BS. He gets up, grabs his stuff, storms out of the conference room. The door slams shut behind him. The CEO, Mary Carol McDonald, watches him go and then tries to make a joke. She says, I guess he's no fan of bank fraud. No one laughs. The those days are over. No more fake laughs for the boss, mostly because she's no longer anyone's boss. You wonder to yourself how you're going to pay your rent as the silence following your former boss's bad joke competes with the sound of the air conditioning in the conference room. Guess your plans to fly back east to see your mother will have to be put on hold. But your mom did warn you that Hollywood can be a rough business, so that's fun. Your mom was right again. So there you go, Elizabeth. Now, after that unfortunate meeting in June of 2017, when Mary McDonnell informed her employees that they were all out of a job, things went further south and did so quickly. You see, 2 months later, in August of 2017, McDonald was the subject of an investigation by the United States Department of Labor for a raft of violations. Oh. There was a group of 50 of her former workers who all filed complaints with the Department of Labor.
1: 50
0: that she had paid them late, like in the case of Nigel Bellis.
1: Yeah.
0: Or that she entirely missed payroll. Again, like the case of Nigel Bellis. Like, you know, so when the Department of Labor launched its investigation, they found that Mary Carol McDonnell had a curious habit of classifying her workers as independent contractors rather than employees of her company, which explains why Stephanie Manos was an office manager of an office with no employees.
1: Right.
0: Elizabeth, that one life hack kept the company's costs down, because if she had no employees, then she could avoid things like payments for employees' health care.
1: Well, that's like Uber, isn't it?
0: Pretty much. It's very common these days. Also, she could avoid paying overtime because they were contractors. Right. So it's up to them to manage their time.
1: Yeah.
0: Also, she could avoid things like OSHA violations because she doesn't have employees. And it's just like, look, you're in charge of your own safety. This is also why Mary Carol McDonnell was investigated by the California Labor Commission for abuse of employees and their trust and a well-documented pattern of non-payment of wages.
1: Right.
0: Now, in an interesting twist, some of the folks who came forward to file complaints against Bellum Entertainment were former FBI agents and former police officers.
1: What?
0: The ones who'd been on camera as experts on the various true crime shows.
1: Yeah.
0: Those former FBI agents and former cops, the ones who appeared on the shows as experts on crime, they became victims of crime, thanks to Mary Carol McDonnell. Oh, the irony.
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18: But in my head, it was the long game. 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

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That'll be Halloween night. Indy Navaretti, which is the girl who played in the movie Obsession, is the host and musical guest Gracie Abrams.

0: Capital Region's classic rock, Pix 106. Thanks for hanging out. It's Stacy with you. And if you're into the biopics, maybe you are, maybe you aren't, but Snoop, that looks like it's going to be the next one. Universal Pictures releasing this one. Apparently, under Death Row Pictures, there's no raw deal with NBC Universal. So August of 2027, it looks like we'll get Snoop, probably rated R.
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It's Stacy and spiders, man. 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Ah, cacas.

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0: 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Thanks for hanging out. It's Stacy with you. A lot of movies in theaters if you want to go catch a flick. Verity, that's with the brunettes, Dakota Johnson and Anne Hathaway. New though, Social Reckoning, Mikey Madison, Jeremy Allen White. Even Bill Burr is in this one. And Jeremy Strong as Mark Zuckerberg, as Jesse Eisenberg, was not coming back for this one. But Other Mommy, that's a horror movie that's also new. No thanks. Can't even watch the trailer to it.
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I'm going to go brew a K-cup, but if you have time to listen to Billy Joe Armstrong Wine, Green Day. Do you-

0: The Capital Region's classic rock, Pix 106. Thanks for hanging out. It's Stacy with you, and I'm not sure if you're more excited or more concerned whenever it comes to all things artificial intelligence. 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According to a new Pew Research survey, it showed that 52% of the respondents are more concerned than they are excited about AI. But those that are more excited than they are concerned was less than 10%. 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

0: The Capital Region's classic rock, Pix 106. It's Stacy, and words that are mispronounced all across the whole country. Unscrambler.com says, gyro. Oh, I said it wrong right off the bat. Gyro takes the top spot. And then also on here was Qatar, which I say wrong as well. It's Cutter. Worcester sauce. That's how I say it. It's Worcestershire. As Christopher Walken once said, potato, potato.
1: Hey, this is Chris Caffrey from the Trans-Siberian Orchestra. 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

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It's Stacy with you. I don't know a whole lot of country music, but I do know that Carrie Underwood is the one that slashes tires. Yep. She is reportedly working on a rock project of her own with the guidance of Axl Rose.

0: Capital Region's classic rock, Pix 106. Thanks for hanging out. It's Stacy with you. And a lot of movies in theaters, big names, and some of them big flops, according to the public. I mean, it's for you to decide. Digger, not doing as well as I think they expected it would. Tom Cruise with prosthetics in that one. And Primetime with Robert Pattinson. I've heard a lot of mixed reactions about that one as well. But Resident Evil doing really well in theaters. Heart of the Beast with the beautiful Brad Pitt doing all right. And Practical Magic 2 still doing really well. It is the season.
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0: Capital Region's classic rock, Pix 106. Thanks for hanging out. It's Stacy with you. And things that are still surprisingly affordable in 2026. A Reddit thread highlighted things that are still cheap today. Thousands of responses. A lot of people said bananas. Well, of course. Bananas, God bless them. Always cheap. And they'll go fast on you, though. They'll turn on you. So do you waste the dollar that you spent on four of them? Probably. Potatoes also on this list. Radio, I didn't see it on the list, but I'm going to add it. Hey,
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It's Stacy with you. Metallica's James Hetfield calls Tony Iommi his primary influence on guitar playing, songwriting. He calls him the Riff Lord and says he definitely inspired him the most.

0: Capital Region's classic rock, Pix 106. Thanks for hanging out. It's Stacy hanging with you. And in theaters worldwide, the Ozzy Osbourne and Black Sabbath final concert set to be released. So that's called Ozzy and Black Sabbath Back to the Beginning. It'll be out October 28th.
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1: It's Stacey, and should you choose to listen while you sleep, that could be essential for a good night's sleep. Now, there's a third of Americans that cannot sleep in the silence. I mean, I'm used to a white noise because of kids. 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

Capital Region's classic rock, Pix 106. Thanks for hanging out, Stacy, with you. And at movies and theaters, well, 'tis the season for horror movies, I guess. No thanks to this one called Other Mommy. The Social Reckoning, though, that's in theaters with Mikey Madison, Jeremy Allen White, even Bill Burr in this one, and Jeremy Strong playing Mark Zuckerberg. Verity, after its opening week, did all right. Dakota Johnson, Anne Hathaway, the brunettes with bangs, and Josh Hartnett in that one. But Digger with Tom Cruise wearing prosthetics, I heard a lot of mixed reactions from that one.

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It's Pix 106. Thanks for hanging out, Stacy, with you on your Monday. Unless you want to hang on to Sunday, your prerogative. If you do go see out and about today or any day a Deadhead sticker on a Cadillac, that's a good omen.

0: It's Stacy in the best city for football fans, according to Wallet Hub. Pittsburgh, top in the list. It's like 4 years in a row for them, but Dallas, second in line, and Green Bay. Bunch of different metrics that they measured. Fan engagement, stadium capacity, and in fact had 253 cities on this list with at least one college or pro football team across these different metrics. And Pittsburgh, top in the list.
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And if I were a brunette, I would grab three of my brunette friends and dress up for Halloween as the four different Alanises in her ironic music video.

0: It's Stacy, and I have a fear of animals up close, but from far away and watching them on YouTube, that's more than fine. The bear eat-a-thon is underway. They're all fattening up for winter. In fact, the Oregon Department of Fish and Wildlife, they say this is the time of year when it's especially important to actually keep your garbage cans all locked up, don't have any pet food outside, bird seed, that sort of thing. Because bears are going to be spending around 20 hours a day looking for food. I know some people like that.
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It's Stacy, and of course, October, Breast Cancer Awareness Month. 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
1: Now they got it down the football. Down to 4, 3, 2, 1. Game should be over. And we're going to have a tie. And the Giants rejoice as if they won.
2: You might as well, because
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2: Hi.
3: 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Is this thing on?
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7: People with passion can change the world for the better. That's what we believe.
8: 50 bucks on the Raiders to win the whole thing gets you like $9,000, almost $10,000, Cantera. You want to put that money
9: there? Keep saying that. I told you no. I just watched them get destroyed. They're frauds. Although
8: yeah.
9: The kid came in.
8: Oh. Well,
9: garbage time. But
8: okay.
9: I think the Raiders have a quarterback controversy.
8: Really?
9: Well, I mean, you know, he dinked and dunked, but he looked comfortable.
8: He
9: looked comfortable.
8: The Vikings are undefeated. The Raiders are undefeated.
9: The Raiders are not undefeated.
8: They're not undefeated?
9: They just lost yesterday.
8: Oh, I thought
9: they
8: lost
9: won the
8: week yesterday.
9: Before to Kansas City.
8: Oh, my bad.
9: That's who, yeah. Oh. You might save your $50.
8: Yeah, what am I thinking?
9: The Giants played to a tie. That's your top football story. That was,
8: yeah.
9: It's like the Giants feel good about the tie. The Commanders feel awful about the tie, but no one should feel good about a tie.
8: Right.
9: It's kissing your sister.
8: No,
9: period. It always has been. It always will be. This isn't soccer. We don't play for ties.
8: Your sister's great.
9: The Jets won. The Patriots beat the Raiders, bro.
8: Yeah, what's going on, Drake? Threw what, 5 TDs or something?
9: 57 fantasy points, I know that.
8: Oh, my God.
9: And the Bills play tonight. We'll talk about all that with John Schmelk, the Giants postgame show. He's checking in at 8:40 this morning.
8: Shane Gillis gave SNL another shot. He's good in the sketches, but boy, those monologues are tough for him, aren't they?
9: Yeah, unless that's just his thing. No, he stumbles at the monologue.
8: It's really funny.
9: We'll get to some of those highlights. We'll give you a chance to win $1,000 as we kick off Grand in Your Hand. You've got a chance just after every hour, starting at 9 all the way to 5 tonight.
8: Got the big mac and cheese bowl on Saturday. We got Brunswick Harley on Sunday.
9: Looking forward to that.
8: Info on those are over on the Picks Facebook page right now. You can check those out. Big weekend.
9: Quinn posted the story I was reading. I think it was the TU. This is a horse smugglers heading to a slaughterhouse in Canada.
8: Crazy story.
9: These are racehorses.
8: Right? Yeah, and that's illegal to transport them.
9: Yeah, and
8: look
9: for this horse. These horses in the undercover of the night.
8: Crazy,
9: anyway,
8: crazy
9: that story shared over on our page.
8: Yeah,
9: we'll get to the Ass Crack of Dawn song for you. F'd Up News feed talking balls, and we do have Collective Soul tickets this morning,
8: nice.
9: Just before 7, and all week long. That show's coming up on the 20th at the Palace.
8: You gotta start thinking about what you're gonna be for Halloween, bro.
9: Yeah, I'm going to Spirit Halloween today.
8: Oh, you are?
9: I am.
8: You can't wait.
9: I'm looking for Joker hair.
8: Oh, nice. It's Picks 106.

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0: true.
1: There, he's crying. I'm telling you.
2: He's weepy.
1: He's weepy.
2: David Lee Roth.
1: Man.
0: Hey, you.
2: Who, because of his outfit and the black box he's in, looks like just a floating head.
1: Which I love that version of David Lee Roth for some reason. I kind of love it.
2: It doesn't look bad. What song is he doing? Jump?
1: That's Jump, yeah. Let's see if we catch it. Let's start it over again.
2: How do I look?
0: A baby I know. Just how you feel.
1: It's worth seeing for sure.
2: It's just ahead.
0: We had to roll with the punches.
1: Oh boy.
2: It's nice.
1: It is nice, isn't it?
2: I could nap to that.
1: I feel like he's secure, or maybe not. comfortable.
2: Is this after, I don't put you on the spot, after his tour got canceled? Because he doesn't look broken there.
1: No, he doesn't. And I don't think you can break DLR. Okay. I really don't. This is just recent.
2: Hey, speaking of broken.
1: Yeah.
2: How's that mic stand working, bro?
1: Dude, nicely done, Cantera. Got on some people for our mic stands.
2: No, I did. You know what I did? The QR code.
1: Yeah.
2: That Dave taped here.
1: Yeah.
2: Control out Dave when he used to work here. I think that took me to Nevada or Texas.
1: And that worked? I thought they shut that side of the business down.
2: No, because that guy then called Connecticut.
1: He called Connecticut.
2: And Connecticut emailed Latham. where I was when I shot the QR code.
1: Right.
2: I was here in Latham. So Nevada or Texas to Connecticut back to Latham to be done.
1: Did somebody have to come from Nevada to fix it, though?
2: No, I think we got two half guys in Latham.
1: Okay,
2: they half work for us.
1: Okay, that's good.
2: And so Chris,
1: I'll take it.
2: Chris who fully works for us in Connecticut, he called one of the two half guys.
1: Well, it's definitely fixed.
2: I could have called the half guy.
1: I know. Just give us the half guy's name and number.
2: Could have called the half guy. Yeah, it would have saved the long distance.
1: Yeah.
3: All right, who wants it? Call now to get your ass crack of dawn request played right now. 476-WPYX. That's 476-9799.
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0: 106, Quinn and Cantara. And now, here's the Ass Crack of Dawn song request.
1: Hey, Pix, good morning. You got an Ass Crack of Dawn song request?
2: Yes, I do. How about some Stevie Ray Vaughan?
3: How was your
2: Texas
3: weekend?
2: Texas Flooding.
3: What song?
2: Weekend. Texas Flooding.
1: Okay.
2: My weekend was good. How about you guys?
3: Good, man. What'd you do?
2: Nothing.
3: Oh, that's a great weekend.
4: That's a quality weekend.
3: Yeah. Quite a weekend with his wife and a wife and one of his half fur children away.
4: Yes, my dog, my new puppy, and I watched Spider-Man 3 hours of whatever the hell Spider-Man's 3 hours. That
3: yeah,
4: was great.
3: 3 hours.
4: Yeah, it was nice. Awesome, but we missed them. Hey, thanks for going out to the Argyle garage sale, everybody. They crushed it this year.
3: Oh, I was wondering.
4: Yeah,
3: cha-ching.
4: Yeah, way to go.
3: All right, have a great week. Have a great weekday, buddy.
4: There you go.
2: Later, guys.
4: Later, brother.
3: You want to put all that finance question? I don't want TCO to get a tax bill.
4: I know. I think Phyllis has got that one covered.
3: Okay.
4: Hey, Pix, give us an ass crack request.
5: Hey, what's going on, guys? Happy Monday to you.
4: You too, brother.
3: What'd you do, family man? Re-roof the house?
5: No, but speaking of which, I went up in my attic. I got a leak.
3: Oh,
5: I got to figure out what's going on there.
3: Yeah, you do.
4: That blows.
5: Yeah, it's right next to my chimney, too, so I got to figure out exactly what's coming. I don't know if I have the
3: Oh, you know, it's a flashing. It's probably just a flashing issue.
4: Got to be a flashing.
3: How old's the flashing?
5: Is it 5 years. I'm surprised.
4: You might have, you know, that the top of the chimney that they I was telling you they try to sell you a top of a chimney when you get your chimney sweep in there.
3: You don't need a top of a chimney.
4: Well, maybe it's leaking though.
3: One summer I did have a bat sleeping upside down in my wood
4: Jesus
3: stove.
4: Christ.
3: Makes me wish I had something to protect my chimney.
5: Well, look at that. Hey, how about some Disturb Stupefy?
3: All right, man, you're in the mix, family man.
4: Later, family man. Pix, give us an ass crack request.
6: Yes, it's me. I'd like to hear Hey Jude.
4: Okay.
3: All right.
4: That's Kit Kat's request right there for a Monday, everybody.
3: That's a good request, too. Yeah. It just sucks that it came from you. Thanks.
4: It's got a little dirt on it, doesn't it? Here's your ass crack, guys.

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2: Hey, good.
3: All right, off we go. Capital Land. Looking at partly cloudy skies today. Mid to upper 60s. Cantara's got the first edition of The Feed for you.
4: City of Troy, Quinn, releasing their proposed 2027 budget over the weekend. It's a $108.5 million budget. It calls for property tax increase of 3.4%. Okay. It also has a 50-cent increase per 1,000 gallons of water.
3: All right.
4: We'll see what happens here. And then Saratoga County man accused of stealing more than $50,000 worth of property from a power plant in Moreau.
3: Wow.
4: This guy's in custody. 32-year-old Stephen Abair, charged with second-degree grand larceny, burglary. He allegedly stole copper wire and electrical tools from the Brookfield power plant back in September.
3: That's tough, man. That's tough. Yeah, that's a sign that times are tough right now.
4: The old copper, right?
3: Yeah.
4: You have four dead from the hurricane that hit the Florida panhandle near Destin on Friday.
3: Crazy.
4: More than 438,000 customers were without electricity on the early part of the weekend there. And the president's taking some heat. Some of the senators do not like the deal he cut with Russia to buy some oil.
3: Right.
4: This is a sharp reversal to years of efforts to pressure Moscow over the war.
5: Vladimir Putin wants to literally freeze them to death in the coming months. The president needs to move forward with the sanctions bill that we sent him. This agreement with purchasing Russian oil is essentially, I think, tarnishing Lindsey Graham's efforts to try and get the sanctions bill through. So the president should implement the sanctions bill.
4: That's strong because that's Republican Senator Tom Tillis. So there are six Republican senators who have come out against this deal that the president announced. And over half of U.S. workers skip lunch over the cost.
3: Yeah.
4: This is an Easy Cater lunch report. I trust Easy Cater.
3: Yeah.
4: They surveyed 1,000 people. 80% of workers know that having lunch is good for productivity.
3: Okay, that makes sense.
4: 54% of those 1,000, so more than half, skip lunch every week because of the cost.
3: Yeah.
4: You could bring lunch.
3: Yeah, you could bring lunch, exactly. Yeah.
4: Getting out of the office is part of it.
3: The money I've saved by not buying a breakfast sandwich and a giant coffee every single morning of my life is
4: going
3: to be fairly dramatic.
1: Talk and balls.
4: All right, so the Giants play to a tie here. Commanders didn't have any timeouts. They needed to spike the ball.
6: Daniels calls signals under center. Play fake. Daniels is going to run to his left, cuts back, and dives ahead to the 25. Now they got it down the football. We're down to 4, 3, 2, 1. Game should be over. And we're going to have a tie. And the Giants rejoice as if they won.
7: You might as well, because
8: it's the end of the game.
6: The Giants and Commanders have played 7 overtime games in their history. Each team has 2 wins, and they've just played to their third tie.
4: Wow, oh, what a history.
3: God. I was going to bet on that, too.
4: 27-27. So Jameis threw for 326 yards and 3 touchdowns. That's the Jameis you want.
3: Yeah, except that outfit on the way in was brutal.
4: I didn't see it.
3: He looked like a lab coat.
4: Pulling up for me?
3: Yeah, I'll go grab it.
4: The Giants are now 3-1-1. We can play later on in the show the Reds, that keeps calling them the Redskins, the Commanders side of radio side, because they were much more frustrated, obviously.
3: Yeah, it makes sense.
4: You have the Jets taking down the Browns 17-12, and the Patriots blowing out the Raiders 45-17. Ravens rally to beat the Falcons 30-23 in overtime. That was Sunday Night Football, and don't look now, but the Chargers are 0-5. Dolphins and Titans also 0-5.
3: Wow.
4: There you go. Oh, Broncos. Yeah, no, that was the Broncos beating the Chargers.
3: All right.
4: The Brewers advanced in the NLCS to take down the Dodgers 2-1 in Game 1. They'll play again today. The ALCS is today as well. And Chase Briscoe, number 19, wins the America 400.
3: All right, I got to go show you this.
4: Fine, James.
3: It's pretty fun. I didn't like it. What do I know? I don't know what's hip or not.
4: You can have your opinion, bro.
3: All right, here we go.
4: We'll talk Giants football in full with John Schmelk. Don't miss that. That happens at 8:40.
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1: On their own 36-yard line. Winston in a shotgun set. Takes the snap. Back to throw. Sets in the pocket. Runs a deep post. Neighbors makes the catch. Neighbors gets tripped up at the Commanders' 35-yard line. First down, Giants.
2: Well, no, this ends. It ends in a tie with a big kiss of your sister.
3: That's so lame.
2: Quinn showing me Jameis's outfit. Yeah, that had potential, but oh, no. That was not good
3: so
2: yesterday.
3: So strange. Very odd. You can see that. It's over on the Picks Facebook page.
2: Could have been like a nice, like almost like a gentleman's raincoat.
3: Like a raincoat or something.
2: It's got some flow to it.
3: Should it be belted? Maybe a belt or something?
2: It's too puffy to
3: belt. It's very odd. Yeah, it looked like didn't even fit him.
2: Not good fit there, Jameis. Not good fit. We got more highlights from the Giants game.
3: Tough, right?
2: I don't know. I mean, I would be disappointed.

0: But you could have lost. So
1: right, exactly. It's like there's it could have been worse. There you go. I would hate that.
0: I would hate it too. Right. We will get to John Schmelk though. He'll talk about it at 8:40. We got effed up news on the way. Stick around.

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1: Morning, Capital Land.
2: So pretty busy weekend coming up with us at Mac and Cheese Bowl Saturday in Cahoes.
1: That's going to be a good time.
2: Brunswick Harley for the Toys for Tots bike run, which is so important.
1: Yes, Sunday.
2: Always important. That's on Sunday. So yeah, that was looking forward to that.
1: Yep.
2: This past weekend, also busy. I had to run out to a personal wine cellar. They were celebrating 15 years in business.
1: That's right.
2: So I always roll out there and just kind of, I brought them some,
1: good
2: I made
1: them.
2: A pick surprise.
1: It's a tough
2: closet, brought him some gear.
1: Business, man. Tough business to stay in, but that's great.
2: Well, you're getting extra tariffs now from Canada.
1: Well, yeah,
2: a lot of
1: exactly.
2: From Canada, exactly. So.
1: How was your foray into the what do you call that, musical this weekend?
2: Oh, we went to see Music Man Friday night.
1: Yes, Friday night.
2: Music Man was good.
1: You've been looking forward to this
2: big
1: for a while.
2: Time.
1: Yeah,
2: well, you know, all the songs all hit.
1: Of course.
2: The songs all hit.
1: Did you sing in your head?
2: I might have leaked out a shaboopy. So my wife was singing to Shaboopy. I'm like,
1: that's
2: you know
1: great.
2: This one. She knows this one.
1: That's great.
2: Yeah, so it was good. I like my Professor Harold Hill a little cockier.
1: Oh, okay. Okay.
2: His guy was good, but
1: it's a sign of the times.
2: It's hard to follow Robert Preston in 1967, yeah. You know?
1: Is it a sign of the times, though? They have to be less.
2: The show hasn't changed. I mean, the show, you know, it's you know, like, there's one point he's like, keeps calling her girly girl.
1: Right.
2: You know, it's almost uncomfortable in 2026.
1: Hey, did you get the meatballs at Johnny's? What'd you get?
2: Oh, man, we feasted at Johnny's. So before the show, I mentioned passing on the air on Friday. I've never been to Johnny's. We got reservations at Johnny's.
1: Nice.
2: So Johnny's was awesome. We sit down and Joey, the son of Johnny,
1: yeah.
2: comes out. And is a longtime listener
1: no
2: of the
1: kidding.
2: Show.
1: Joey!
2: Yeah,
1: it's
2: like he's super
1: What's
2: nice.
1: Up,
2: and,
1: Joey?
2: And so he sent out an appetizer with, I want to get it right, but
1: yeah.
2: it was like this Italian water buffalo mozzarella.
1: Whoa.
2: So it's just, and it's not even on the, like, the what
1: was
2: he sent
1: on
2: out
1: menu?
2: Wasn't even on the menu. It was so incredible. So
1: wow, that's great.
2: Yeah, so we got that. We got some. Couple pasta dishes. We got some of these their nacho dishes. Just incredible. So anyway, I just wanted to say thanks to Joey.
1: How on earth did you stay awake after eating at Johnny's and then going to this thing? Was it hard?
2: We're like, you know, I hate this, but my wife and I are at the point in our lives where it's like, well, you want to split that? We're splitting that. You want to split that?
1: Yeah, I'll fall asleep at the show.
2: We didn't eat what we split, so can we take it home? So we had to make, you know, an extra run to the car to, like, put
1: sure.
2: food. You know, it's like, yeah. So
1: I get it.
2: It was late night for us. But I also, this is not a big deal to you because you've embraced technology.
1: Okay.
2: But we just got our automated dog feeder.
1: Your automated dog? Oh, this is great.
2: It's
1: Did you get the Furbo version? Do you remember the brand?
2: Know,
1: check
2: no,
1: it
2: it's
1: out.
2: Like some kind of Murby or something. Anyway.
1: Oh, yeah, dude.
2: So I stood over it last night at 5:00 to make sure it worked.
1: Yes.
2: And I assume it worked again this morning at 5 a.m. But the whole thing is on the weekends, we want to sleep in a little bit.
1: That's great.
2: So, yes.
1: What
2: exciting.
1: Does it? It's on a timer, huh?
2: It's on a timer. It's battery operated, so I have to keep an eye on it.
1: That's pretty cool, though. Dogs will hear it go in, boom, and you don't have to do a damn thing.
2: Yeah, it's like we had an Alexa reminder.
1: I love it.
2: That would remind us to feed the dogs.
1: You
2: now,
1: actually, you know, you had the you did the bidet, the technology
2: did the bidet for
1: the
2: bidet. The boy.
1: You did the dog food thing. You're not away from the tech, bro.
2: I've had a clapper since the late 80s.
1: You had a clapper? Clap on, clap off?
2: Yeah.
1: For real?
2: I don't use it, but I mean, I've had them in my life. Like, they were in my stocking as a teen, you know?
1: I've never had a clapper.
2: You've never had a clapper?
1: I've never known anybody with a clapper.
2: Oh, yeah.
1: I've never clapped for a clapper before.
2: Whoa, I still slept in the basement. The lamp's over there.
1: I'm desperate to get a clapper now.
2: I'll get you one if you want.
1: All right.
2: Hey, thanks again to Joey and Johnny's. That was awesome. All right, we'll get to effed up news for you, and then before the top of the hour, we'll give you a chance to win tickets to see Collective Soul at the Palace.
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23: Jameson, a shotgun set. Hand off Scataboo, and Scataboo is going to lose the yard. Then he fumbled the football, and Washington's got it. There's a pile up for it, but the Commanders say they have the ball at the 22. And it's Washington ball as Scataboo is fumbled with 1:50 to go in overtime.
2: So that would have been what? They were driving for the win in overtime there.
1: Yeah.
2: So, tough tie for the Giants.
1: Tie.
2: Giants Commanders tie at 27.
1: I feel like we've had a tie in recent years, too.
2: Yeah, we've seen some ties. Yeah. We've seen some ties. So they've played 7 overtime games, Bob Popo was saying, and 3 of them ended in a tie.
1: Wow.
2: So, yeah, there you go. We'll talk about it a lot with John Schmel coming up at 8:40. FDEP News is next, though.
1: Yeah. I'm working on a couple things. There's a lot of weird stuff up on the Facebook pages, but I have to question everything nowadays on what's real.
2: Yes.
1: Like, is that shark guy, is that real?
2: Was Archie Manning crying at a press conference Saturday night after Texas lost? Was that real?
1: Same question to David Lee Roth, singing a weird version of Jump. Is he crying?
2: That is real.
1: That is pretty real. That's almost painfully real.
2: I got a home ownership story that was in the news this weekend.
1: Oh, nice.
2: If you missed it, we'll get to it in F'd Up News.
1: That is F'd Up. It's Quinn and Cantara, Picks 106.

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2: An early Monday morning, Glenn Peer in your pocket right here.
3: Collective Soul tickets up for grabs before 7 and around 9:25. Four-pack of tickets for Field of Horrors.
2: Horrors,
3: which it always sounds like Field of Horrors when I say it.
2: Yeah. Someday, maybe.
3: Which is also...
2: when we get robots.
3: Field of Horrors.
2: Horrors. Hey, this is effed up. I don't care what you think about it, but it is. According to a report, Anthropic has instituted a new rule that could end up banning users who feel the need to direct a sustained and needlessly abusive or cruel behavior towards Claude. Here we go. Here we go effing with it.
3: If you
2: can't eff with real life. We already screwed ourselves up. We're screwing up our artificial selves now.
3: It's gonna figure out, like, what's the limit?
2: Yeah.
3: What's its limit? And
2: evidently.
3: It's gonna shut you down at some point if you keep berating it.
2: Exceptions to the new policy include common versions of user frustration, pushback, and dark creative themes or model. You want to get creepy and dark with it, you know. You can't be able to do that still. But Jesus, man.
3: I have a history of yelling at technology.
2: I mean, it's part of the fun, you know?
3: Normally, technology is not listening.
2: No, normally they're not listening. All right, so they got that one, and I got, there's the video. Just go see the video of the guy 4 miles out. He caught a shark on a big unicorn. I haven't seen this video. I guess it's been around for a bit.
3: It's a Florida man story. It's
2: okay.
3: A legit story.
2: All right.
3: It was a 10-foot shark, and it pulled him way out.
2: He didn't seem very worried about it.
3: He did not seem worried at all.
2: Yeah, right.
3: I would have been worried.
2: Yeah, all right, can't tell. What do you got?
3: All right, so the Neighbors Bank survey finds that 71% of Americans would consider co-buying a home with a friend, sibling, parent, or unmarried partner.
2: Ooh.
3: To make it more affordable.
2: Friend, sibling, or unmarried partner.
3: But okay. In order, it makes sense to
2: right,
3: me. Because
2: right.
3: Well, mortgage and down payment are unattainable for a generation.
2: It's almost impossible right now. It's
3: so
2: ridiculous.
3: Of the survey, parents are the top choice to buy a house with, to co-buy a house.
2: Wow.
3: Then a sibling. Parents is great. Quinn, when you have kids,
2: yeah,
3: the whole village thing.
2: No, it's probably
3: healthy
2: awesome.
3: For everybody.
2: Where did I write down
3: so
2: here?
3: So people are more likely to buy it with their parents, then their sibling, then their unmarried partner.
2: Hey, I wrote down, would you share ownership of a house with a non-family member just to save
3: no,
2: money?
3: No, a friend. I would not. Not a friend.
2: I don't care how close you are.
3: But the other ones, I would.
2: Family? You
3: family,
2: would.
3: Sibling, unmarried partner.
2: Right. Yeah,
3: I would consider buying a house with
2: family,
3: all of that.
2: Family, yeah, but then you... Oof.
3: So it's a Gen Z thing. 45% of them say because of down payments and
2: yeah,
3: mortgages.
2: It's technically cutting that interest rate in half for you.
3: And then, I don't know if you guys saw this or heard this, but a guy in the UK zoo was mauled to death by a tiger this weekend.
2: Yeah,
3: he climbed down into the pit.
2: Yeah.
3: Before he did this, he was... praying to the tiger and bowing to the tiger, and the tiger looked very confused.
2: Jesus,
3: and then he was
2: Christ.
3: On his back, kind of kicking it with his legs. At one point, I thought, oh man, he might be able to walk away, but it ends horribly.
2: Oh God.
3: Anyway, Hegseth live streamed that to Fox News for everyone to watch over breakfast this morning if you're into that kind of thing. I know I am. I love that stuff. Give me a good Monday morning firing squad and some cereal. Collective Soul tickets up for grabs next.
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0: Can't stop the spirits when I need you. This life is more than just a read-through.
1: You can go back and look at the lyrics of that song. It's pretty impressive how he put that one together. It's Quinny Cantar, Pix 106. Good morning, Capital Land.
2: I was shocked they just put Krista Pike back in prison this weekend, huh?
1: Yeah, that's all the fun is over. She wasn't going to win the life lotto, I don't think, huh? But let her out!
2: They may commute the death sentence at this point.
1: That may happen.
2: You know, but I mean, I don't know how long I expected her to stay in the hospital. I just didn't expect her to... Well, that was quite the week for her.
1: If they do, let's get it televised, because I want to be there for the second.
2: I want to be there for the second try.
1: Yeah,
2: that's invite only. Normally, yeah. Traditionally,
1: but you know, we're different people now. Yeah,
2: we've got tickets to see Collective Soul. The show is the 20th at the Palace,
1: awesome.
2: And as we're giving away tickets, we're looking for what song to play to accompany it. And it's such a great catalog from these guys.
1: So many hits, not just Shine in December.
2: No,
1: but,
2: it goes deep. So throughout the week, we'll give you a chance to win tickets, and we'll go deep with Collective Soul. 518-476-9799. 518-476-WPYX for caller number 7 goes to the show for free.
1: Right on. Feed is on the way. It's Quinny Cantara, Monday morning, Pix 106.

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2: Hey, good.
3: The viral middle finger lady is what they're calling it.
4: Oh, in Syracuse?
3: Yeah, I go see that lady.
4: She was wild.
3: Morning, Capital Lands, Quinn and Cantera, Pigs 106. We got partly cloudy skies today. Going to be in the mid to upper 60s. It's a little rainy out there, kind of wet, but it's part of the deal. Cantera's got your feet.
4: All right, so the cause of an apartment fire in Schenectady being investigated. Firefighters called to the scene along Wendell Ave yesterday morning. Flames could be seen shooting out through the windows of the second floor. One person treated at the scene for minor injuries. Five people have been displaced. You have Ukrainian President Zelensky criticizing the U.S.-Russia diesel deal. He's not alone. There are six Republican senators also criticizing it. He was on ABC's This Week when he said the deal gives Vladimir Putin money to use on the war. Friday, we heard from the president some strong language. He is fed up with Zelensky.
5: I suggest they get a new leader who can make a deal.
4: So immediately on Friday, the president announced a 300,000 tons diesel deal with Russia, which goes against what we had been doing since the start of the war.
3: Really surprised a lot of people.
4: Department of Homeland Security Secretary Mark Wayne Mullen defending the possible live stream of Fort Hood shooter Nadal Hassan's execution. During an interview with CBS's Face the Nation, Mullen says he doesn't see an elevated risk to security because of the televised execution. He added that no one has to watch if they don't choose to. His same stance on drag shows, I'm sure. Just sure of it. New White House Press Secretary Katie Zachariah will hold their first briefing this week.
3: Okay.
4: So I don't know. I thought it was
3: today.
4: Do you know her? But no, I don't recognize her.
3: Oh, here she goes, thrown to the wolves.
4: I'll find out what day and time. It's official. You cannot text a senator a picture of cartoon character's penis. In Ohio, blogger DJ Barnes was found guilty of telecommunications harassment after he sent Senator Jerry Serino a meme featuring a photograph of Shrek's penis, along with texts to him referring to him as young Mussolini.
3: Well, that probably upset him.
4: 6 months in jail, bro.
3: Really?
4: Yeah. Don't fool around.
3: It's like assault.
1: Talk and balls.
4: All right, so the Giants play to a tie with the Washington Commanders 27-27. We played you earlier the Giants call and how that ended.
3: Yeah.
4: I have the Commanders call of how it ended. It's ugly no matter how you slice it.
6: If they're going to run the ball here, they've got to get down, get set, and spike it. In motion, Ben Sidett, 15 on the clock. Daniels, play action, rolling to the left, goes down now at the 25-yard line. There's only 7 seconds on the clock. There are no timeouts. This is going to end up in a tie if they don't spike it. It ends up in a tie.
4: Yeah, it ends up in a tie.
3: Oh, take a knee.
4: What were they thinking? What you should have just. Sometimes you like to like go to the left because the kicker likes it from that hash.
3: Sure, I mean maybe with a.
4: But with no timeout, you have to get up immediately.
3: Yeah,
4: it was. So you know the Giants. It's not a loss for you, but it's not a win. You are 3-1-1. Good day for Jameis though. Three touchdowns, 326 yards. Ravens rallied to beat the Falcons in Sunday Night Football, 30-23. Jets were winners, beating the Browns 17-12 at MetLife, and the Patriots behind five touchdowns from Drake May. Roll the Raiders 45-17.
3: Five touchdowns. Yeah.
4: I think so.
3: I saw that one. Was it an interception or something he threw earlier? Or
4: I don't think he threw a pick yet. I don't think he threw a pick yesterday.
3: Okay, all right.
4: Let's see here. The Broncos beat the Chargers 23-17, so the Chargers are 0-5. So are the Titans. So are the Titans. So are the Dolphins.
3: Right.
4: Brewers have the advantage in the NLCS, taking game 1-2-1. They'll play it again today. The ALCS also today. And Chase Briscoe wins the America 400 from Charlotte. Number 19 car, you guys.
3: Yeah, Chase Briscoe. Born to Drive.
4: Shane Gillis hosted SNL for the third time, I think.
3: It's amazing.
4: For the third time, he just can't get that monologue down.
3: He just can't. Is that his thing? Is it on purpose or is it just bad?
4: And then he slipped up and dropped an F-bomb. We'll go over it and play it for you next.
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0: Scratch the record, Quinn?
1: Sorry about that. Glasses hit the microphone. It's Quinn can't hear.
0: There was the needle on the record.
1: See, like this. Yeah, it's like when he rubs the Green Lantern ring on something hard and, you know, goes into a espresso.
0: Somebody's catching up on lanterns this weekend.
1: Yeah, I caught all the way up, pretty much, mostly. Yeah.
0: So, picks 106.
1: Yeah.
0: Here's what's open today.
1: All right.
0: I don't know what's open. Here's what's closed.
1: Columbus Day.
0: Schools, Indigenous Peoples Day.
1: Yeah.
0: It's both.
1: Ditka Die.
0: Ditka died on Friday.
1: I'm sorry.
0: Federal holiday, so no schools, no post office. But people who need to make some money, they're working today.
1: Yeah, they got to make money. Money, money never sleeps.
0: Shane Gillis for the third time hosted SNL. How'd he do? Find out next.
1: Quinn and Cantara, picks 106.

0: It's Quinn and Cantera on Pix 106.
1: In Texas, my friend Joe Rogan has a private gym at his studio, which that's nice. I can work out there. No one's around. He also has a sauna, which I'm good at that. I can sauna with the best of them. So the other day, I was in the sauna. I'm sitting there. I'm by myself. No one's around. So I figure I'll get comfortable. I take my shirt off. I'm in my underwear. About 5 minutes in, there's a knock on the glass door of the sauna that scared me. I thought I was alone. I look over, and it was Theo Von and Joe. And they open the door, and Joe just goes, "Hey, Theo said you looked like a gas station egg." And then they closed the door. They left. I didn't even get a comeback. I was like, yeah, whatever.
2: I know what those look like thanks to Quinn. Yeah, he brings the heat to a lot of gas station eggs.
3: That's really a good visual for me, too.
2: So there was some funny from Shane Gillis, but the reviews are like the monologue was just kind of clunky. And it's the third time he's had a clunky monologue. Maybe his way.
3: Are like, it's like we're joining him for the trial, for the practice monologue before the big one.
2: He has a weird history with SNL. He was hired, then some material got out, so he was immediately fired. Then the manosphere came, and SNL was like, we got to get on. This is our way to get back in the manosphere.
3: Yeah.
2: So they had him on twice, and then but he doesn't want to change who he is.
3: No, I get
2: it.
3: But
2: he's delivering to a different kind of audience.
3: It is. It's topically the similar topics, but different, a little bit angle, different kind of vibe. I think he's doing that purposely, obviously.
2: Well, whether he kills it in the monologue or not, I think he always kills it on the show.
3: Yes, he's actually really good at the sketches. They did pretty funny sketches.
2: The parody here, he did a parody of a heating and air conditioning company. It was pretty funny.
4: Uh-oh. Looks like someone needs a new heating and air conditioning system. That can be scary. Most companies have high fees, hidden costs, and a lack of transparency. Not us. At Upfront Heating and Air Conditioning, we'll tell you from the beginning. This whole process is going to be a nightmare. First, one of our salesmen will come diagnose your problem. He's going to be nice, he's cool, the kind of guy you don't mind having in your house, and you'll never see him again. Instead, 4 to 5 of the weirdest guys you've ever seen in your life. They'll spend the next 3 days in your house making a mess, desperately trying to figure out what the hell is going on with your AC. They'll laugh at you when you walk by.
2: That's pretty good.
3: It's just so funny.
2: He also, and they fixed it for the late night edition, but he screwed up. He dropped an F-bomb.
3: Yeah.
2: Did you watch that live?
3: I watched the Peacock thing, the version on Sunday morning. I didn't hear the actual, they must have cut that part out.
2: I grabbed it, but I had to beep it.
4: My dad said he doesn't like green eggs and ham. Drop it. Walk away.
5: But he may like green eggs and ham.
4: Bro, it's a non-starter. He told me, he said he doesn't jeez, like them.
2: Jesus. Jesus. Hey.
4: He said, I do not like green eggs and ham.
5: Well, he may like them. He will see. He may like them in a tree.
2: I like the catch.
3: Yeah, that made it a bit palatable, by the way.
4: Jeez, like them.
2: That was like old school sitcom dad.
3: Jeez, that was very like cool. Hey, by the way, I went and looked up this Rosalia, the singer.
2: Oh, yeah.
3: She had a couple performances. So she was what they call in point for 4 straight minutes.
2: What does that mean?
3: It means standing on her tiptoes
2: like a
3: ballerina for 4 minutes. I'm like, it's a stand that she's behind something that's not, I don't know anything about her, but I go and I look her up and she does this all the time on stage.
2: This is a part of her thing.
3: Part of her deal. And so, I mean, I was like, Jesus, that's pretty impressive.
2: You liked it?
3: Yeah, well, I think so. I was impressed. How do you do it? She barely moved.
2: It's great. The guys in the office are watching SNL and every Monday it's like, that band.
3: I
2: turnstiles.
3: I know.
2: You, Alan.
3: Yeah. Well, great. It's good. I like that Alan liked Turnstile. That's good for Alan.
2: He was confused by him, but he didn't hate him.
3: A little bit. So. Yeah, it's pretty progressive for Al.
2: All right. Stick around. I got a shout out to dinner and a show. Joey was super nice to us. And then a couple of dog stories we want to get to this hour. And don't forget, Field of Horrors tickets up for grabs. It's 9:20 this morning.
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1: Daniels calls signals under center. Play fake. Daniels is going to run to his left, cuts back, and dives ahead to the 25. Now they got to down the football. We're down to 4, 3, 2, 1. Game should be over. And we're going to have a tie. And the Giants rejoice as if they won.
2: You might as well, because...
3: the end of the game.
1: The Giants and Commanders have played 7 overtime games in their history. Each team has 2 wins, and they've just played to their third tie.
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1: Morning, Capitoland. Welcome to a Monday morning.
2: I have to thank Joey.
1: Yes.
2: From Johnny's. I went to Johnny's on Friday night with my wife and daughter.
1: Check this out. This is so cool.
2: And he made me look so good in front of my daughter because, you know, normally she's just like...
1: Oh, nice.
2: The only thing I get from her is like, looks like I'm an idiot. Even on the nicest things.
1: I know.
3: Hey, can I help you carry something from your car?
2: And she looks at me like, you're a moron.
1: I didn't even think about that. Yeah, so she's sitting there too, and this is going down.
2: Joey, who's the son of the owner.
1: Yes.
2: He comes out because he heard Friday I was going, and he said hello, and then he served us this amazing appetizer. It wasn't even on the menu, featuring the Italian water buffalo and mozzarella from the Italian water buffalo.
1: Jesus.
2: Is that right? Italian?
1: Sounds very special.
2: I haven't seen that before. And my daughter was like, okay.
1: Oh, man.
2: You know, I was like, yeah, your pop's got some sway in this
1: town.
2: There
1: you go. Right? I love that.
2: Not just the guy sitting in the broken chair watching football. There's more to me than that.
1: Well, between that
2: anyway,
1: and Joey. Between that and you going to Spirit Halloween today.
2: I mean, take the boy to Spirit Halloween.
1: I mean, just the kids are going to end up loving you this week.
2: Quinn's now officially into Halloween now that I'm going to Spirit of Halloween.
1: Yeah, dude.
2: You ready to go?
1: You just threw me into it now. I'm starting to feel it. Maybe I'll do a little decorating this week and
2: get some stuff. Joker wig. I need a Joker wig.
1: Oh, that's a good costume. Yeah. It's a big commitment.
2: I assume Spirit of Halloween is open today. They don't take this holiday off. It's too important.
1: Come on. If it's not, it should be 24 hours.
2: Did anyone else see the story that we're going to see after Spirit of Halloween? Spirit of Christmases.
1: Like I haven't.
2: Pop up Christmas shops.
1: Of course.
2: Why haven't we done that before? It's genius.
1: It makes total sense. I mean, if you can sell enough stuff, you may pop up a store there. Totally.
2: Right. Yeah. You know,
1: no more Christmas tree shops. So, I mean, you got to be Spirit of Christmas.
2: That's what I thought.
1: All right.
2: So that was part of my weekend. Quinn's weekend, he spent an intimate weekend with his young puppy. His wife was at Argyle for the townwide yard sale. Was it townwide?
1: Yes, townwide Argyle yard sale.
2: Garage sale. And Phyllis killed it up
1: there. They crushed it up there. Thanks, everybody who swung by.
2: And like triple digits crushed it, you guys.
1: Saw Posey
2: like,
1: with...
2: Look out, here comes the tax man.
1: Exactly. Triple digits.
2: Last year you said they made $10.
1: I mean, we're talking like 14 joints worth here. I mean, it's a solid amount. Yeah,
2: that's how they count it, I'm sure.
1: I'm still in love with my dog. It's not even funny.
2: It's the Quinn and his dogs. They don't watch Spider-Man.
1: Sat there, we watch. I mean, the dog, here's the thing. It has, whatever, it attached to me early. The last time when I had my dog, I drove home and my wife had the dog in the back seat, so I was... I think that's what did I. My wife drove
2: home.
1: It's
2: like
1: home
2: when you put
1: time.
2: A baby on your chest when it's straight out of the.
1: Is that what it is?
2: Straight out of the womb. Yeah, you put it skin to skin. You need that right away.
1: Nobody pays attention to me like this ever anymore. And I turn around everywhere I go, and there she is, adorable, just looking at me, sitting in the bathtub with my iPad, watching Little Lanterns, and she's snuggled up next to me.
3: Do you think?
1: It's great. Well, so great. I can't tell you how great it is.
2: Looking back at your last dog.
1: I'm
2: just asking, what are some of the parenting, early parenting issues you wish you would have corrected?
1: Well, it's funny. It's like...
2: Because I don't want you to make that same mistake twice.
1: It's my main problem, and it's clear to me, is that I gave those dogs a lot of treats early, and a lot of those treats ended up being human food. They haven't had...
2: You're not doing that this time.
1: Has not had human food yet.
2: Good.
1: And... But that steak was driving him crazy yesterday.
2: That's all right. It's your steak. Yeah. You're the leader.
1: And this personality, this is kind of an inner emotional dog. It's not a wild, crazy like Reka was. Rody.
2: You think the dog's processing a lot inside?
1: Yeah. It was weird watching her and be without Posey, too. She'd never been by herself with me, which maybe added to the entire... You know, the mutual love fest that was going on there everywhere I went.
2: Then how many paws up did she give Spider-Man?
1: She gave it 9 paws. I was pretty psyched.
2: Right there with you.
1: Yeah, and I stayed till, what was the very end after the credits?
2: Oh, the post-credit scene? I can't remember.
1: I can't either.
2: I don't know if it was worth staying for.
1: I can't tell if it's worth staying for.
2: In the theater, I felt like it was long.
1: In the theater, I was long. I came back to it and saw it.
2: Yeah, you can fast forward. I had to sit there.
1: It was a great weekend, though. I think my wife really needed a couple days away from me, so that
2: it's good.
1: Positive.
2: It's healthy for any relationship.
1: I agree.
2: Downtime. We're not done with the dog stories.
1: No.
2: There was one on Friday we missed, but it's about sleeping with your dog that's trending pretty hard.
1: Oh, right.
2: And then
1: there's
2: another dog that may have urinated down a lamppost. All of that coming up.
1: It's Quinn and Cantara. Picks 106.
0: Quinn and Cantara in the morning. 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
1: Because you can't have enough dog stories.
0: I know.
1: You can't. There was a story, and I was waiting for you to do it. And actually, I saw it Thursday morning.
0: Right.
1: And you posted over the weekend. But study says you sleep with a dog, you're going to get great sleep.
0: You're going to sleep better.
1: If anything, it's the dog who's going to be interrupted.
0: Well, there you go. Right. There you go.
1: I don't know who's going to argue with that. I love sleeping with my dog.
0: I'm combining a brand new puppy and sleep right strips at the same time. I'm starting to sleep better.
1: What's a sleep right? A nose
0: strip? It
1: goes
0: down your nose to like keep you from...
1: Oh, yeah, like the running backs used to wear.
0: Remember?
1: Yeah,
0: that's why I'm doing it. Yeah, no, dude. I've been struggling for sleep. I'm trying to find a way to...
1: And the dog helps.
0: It does, dude. It does. Okay. It does.
1: And the other dog story is... Yeah. Little Italy, San Diego, last week, this lightness, lamppost comes crashing down.
0: Yeah.
1: Engineers on the scene.
0: It's one of the historic gas lamps over there in the district over there.
1: Yeah, so probably been there for 100 plus years, right?
0: Right.
1: Anyway, it's just the years of dogs urinating have corroded the pole that it actually collapsed just outside the Mona Lisa Italian Foods Market.
0: Amazing.
1: So it makes sense, though, right?
0: It does make sense. It's crazy. You can see that on a Facebook page.
1: Stick around. We'll get to the feed, news and sports, final edition coming up next.

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2: Hey, good morning, Capital Land. We got some partly cloudy skies today. Mid to upper 60s. Cantera's got the feed.
3: Oh, I bet Vic Christopher's steaming in his skinny tie right now. The city of Troy released their proposed tax budget over the weekend. $108.5 million budget calls for a property tax increase of 3.4% with a 50 cent increase per 1,000 gallons in water rates. And then in Albany, the mayor hosting a series of public meetings on that proposed budget with the next meeting Thursday, 7 o'clock, Pine Hills Elementary.
2: Boy, the numbers are really getting big for some cities around here. It's pretty crazy.
3: A deal to allow Russian diesel into the U.S. and global markets sparking backlash against the president, including from Republican senators. This one's Tom Tillis.
4: Vladimir Putin wants to literally freeze them to death in the coming months. The president needs to move forward with the sanctions bill that we sent him. This agreement with purchasing Russian oil is essentially, I think, tarnishing Lindsey Graham's efforts to try and get the sanctions bill through. So the president should implement the sanctions bill.
3: Critics say the deal gives Putin financial lifeline, which he uses on the war, and that's undermining the sanctions. It's a strong reversal of what we did when this war
2: began.
3: Doesn't
2: make any sense. Any sense.
3: Crews are working to restore power to tens of thousands after the hurricane made landfall Friday as a Cat 2 along the western Florida panhandle. Five deaths blamed on the storm. And parents in Maryland are coming to the defense of a school bus driver who recently lost her job. Last week, Cynthia Morgan was given the axe. During her route, she pulled the bus over and allowed a boy to get off and come to the aid of a kitten on the side of the road.
2: Lost your job for that, huh?
3: Yeah, I'm sure you can't. You're not allowed to.
2: Protestable.
3: Now, parents are rallying around 67-year-old Cynthia.
2: Well, good.
3: This is going to have a happy ending.
2: It's a great lesson.
3: Some kids, they could do that. You got to trust these kids and get off a bus and help a cat.
2: Right.
3: Yes. Butterfingers teaming up with the Hulk for a Green Apple Smash candy bar next summer.
2: Oh, nice.
3: You must be getting a Hulk movie or something.
2: Hulk did the Hulk Smash on Spider-Man. That was cool.
3: About the dumbest thing in the history of superheroing.
2: Or the clap, excuse me.
3: The Hulk Smash.
2: Yeah.
3: All right, Giants and Commanders.
2: Wait, so what did you say, dumbest?
3: This Hulk Smash is
2: the one where he claps it blows everything all the way over the place?
3: Anything like that he does. Yeah. Not a Hulk fan.
2: I gotta be honest, it's new to me.
3: The Giants tied the Commanders 27-27. Giants had their chance.
5: Jameson, a shotgun set. Hand off Scatterboo, and Scatterboo is going to lose the yard. Then he fumbled the football, and Washington's got it. There's a pileup for it, but the Commanders say they have the ball at the 22. And it's Washington ball as Scatterboo is fumbled with 1:50 to go in overtime.
2: Imagine going to that game on a Sunday.
3: You think you're going to win this thing, then you come back, you think you're going to lose this thing, but then the Commanders can't get a timeout called. They didn't have any timeouts, and they couldn't get back to the ball to spike it. It was an ugly ending.
6: Wow. Daniels.
7: Yeah, he's not passing the ball.
6: Okay.
7: Yeah.
6: Now they don't have a timeout. What are they doing?
7: They've
6: got to get up and spike it. They're not going to be able to get it's going to run out on them. The clock ran out as Daniels ran the ball.
3: What are you doing?
2: I mean, you got to be professional football players
3: I mean, just clock mismanagement. So it's more of a win for the Giants, but still it's kissing your sister. It just is. It just is.
2: She's kind of cute.
3: We'll talk about it with Schmelt at 8:40. By the way, the Jets get a win. Good for them. They beat the Browns and the Patriots. Drake May's back.
2: Five touchdowns.
3: 57 fantasy points.
2: You happy with that?
3: I'm pretty happy with that.
2: Good.
3: We'll talk about it all with Schmelt coming up.
0: Quinn and Cantera in the morning. 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
1: We got to watch real.
2: There, he's crying, I'm telling you.
3: He's weepy.
2: He's weepy.
3: David Lee Ross.
2: Man.
1: Hey, you.
3: who, because of his outfit and the black box he's in, looks like just a floating head.
2: Which, I love that version of David Lee Ross for some reason. I kind of love it.
3: It doesn't look bad. What song is he doing, Jump?
2: That's Jump, yeah. Let's see if we catch it. Start it over again.
3: How do I look?
1: A baby I know. Just how you feel.
2: It's worth a seeing for sure.
3: It's just ahead.
1: We had to roll with the punches.
2: Oh boy.
3: It's nice.
2: It is nice, isn't it?
3: I could nap to that.
2: I feel like he's secure, or maybe not. comfortable.
3: Is this after, I don't put you on the spot, after his tour got canceled? Because he doesn't look broken there.
2: No, he doesn't. And I don't think you can break DLR.
3: Okay.
2: I really don't. This is just recent.
3: Hey, speaking of broken.
2: Yeah.
3: How's that mic stand working, bro?
2: Dude, nicely done, Cantara. Got on some people for our mic stands.
3: No, I did. You know what I did?
2: I shot
3: the QR code.
2: Yeah.
3: That Dave taped here.
2: Yeah.
3: Troll out Dave when he used to work here. Is I think that took me to Nevada or Texas.
2: And that worked? I thought they shut that side of the business down.
3: No, because that guy then called Connecticut.
2: He called Connecticut.
3: And Connecticut emailed Latham. where I was when I shot the QR code.
2: Right.
3: I was here in Latham.
2: So
3: Nevada or Texas to Connecticut back to Latham to be done.
2: Did somebody have to come from Nevada to fix it, though?
3: No, I think we got two half guys in Latham.
2: Okay,
3: and
2: good.
3: Half work for us.
2: Okay, that's good.
3: And so Chris, who fully works for us in Connecticut, he called.

0: one of the two half guys.
1: Well, it's definitely fixed.
0: I could have called the half guy.
1: I know. Just give us the half guy's name and number.
0: Half guy. Yeah, it would have saved the long distance.
2: Quinn and Cantera on Picks 106.

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1: Critical cheese. Big nuggets of pap served up right.
2: Kevin Hart has a sex tape.
3: Where have I been?
2: Christ, I didn't know that, or I blocked it.
3: I bet
2: psychologically, I didn't want to hear about that.
3: Kevin Hart is going to prevent the woman involved in his sex tape scandal from testifying in a lawsuit against the former assistant. She signed an NDA, so
2: okay.
3: He's saying that that's enforceable.
2: Man,
3: I had no idea, but I didn't care.
2: Why would he do a sex tape? I mean, did he do it willingly? Too much to lose, though, you know?
3: Too much to lose.
2: Darth Vader's lightsaber up for auction.
3: $1 million.
2: Got $1 million, you can have it, probably. Maybe more.
3: So if you were trying to post something on Instagram recently, and Instagram will suggest a song.
2: Right.
3: Something was up where it kept suggesting Creed's Higher.
2: Yeah.
3: Like, even Instagram said, we looked into this and found that this song is being recommended to more people than intended.
2: Well, I mean, okay. And so it is the algorithm then, or whatever. Because the algorithm turned Creed on high. It's not just like, you know...
3: You didn't turn the Blues Traveler up, you turned the Creed up.
2: All right, okay. I don't know why.
3: Let me have a shred of dignity and pick your own effing song, okay? I'm not going to let Instagram pick my song for them. I will be picking the music.
2: It's a suggestion.
3: Look what happens.
2: Oh, my God, that's perfect for this video. Yeah. Creed's Higher.
3: Hey, I like Nicolas Cage. He came out.
2: I do too, bro. I do too.
3: Nick Cage came out and said... he probably won't be working with Amazon anymore. He said, "AI. They are an AI-friendly company, and I am not an AI-friendly actor."
2: Ah.
3: He said he didn't sign the waiver to let them use AI on Spider-Noir.
2: And
3: they canceled it, even though it got great reviews, and they won't do a second season.
2: Look, man, at least we're going to have Megalopolis back in theaters on October 24th.
3: I missed it.
2: I almost didn't
3: go to it first time.
2: Oh, God, his son, Roman Coppola, helped out with this, did I hear?
3: I don't know. I don't know why they would bring it back.
2: It's the guy from Girls. What's his name? Adam.
3: The guy from Girls. What is this, the Biden administration?
2: Adam Driver. Is that his name? Yeah. He's in it. And who cares anymore?
3: It's supposed to be a terrible movie. Francis Ford Coppola. That's why we're supposed to care.
2: I hadn't had a chance on the video on demand yet.
3: He mortgaged his second home and his first island.
2: I know.
3: To put this movie together.
2: Yeah, it's ugly.
3: And it tanked, much like Digger tanked.
2: Yeah.
3: $35 million after 2 weeks.
2: Jesus, you want to see Digger, don't you?
3: He may get an Oscar for Best Actor, even though the movie tanked.
2: Is it a comedy, bro?
3: I don't know. It's dark, whatever it is.
2: All right,
3: there's your critical cheese. We're going to talk Giants football with the host of the Giants post-game show. John Schmelk joins us next.
1: Critical cheese. 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Plowing their way through the train. Quinn. Cantara.
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0: It's John Schmelk.
2: It's John.
3: Morning, John.
4: How are you?
2: What's going on, guys? How are you?
4: How are you feeling about a tie? I mean, yeah. In most circumstances, a tie is miserable. Are you miserable with this tie?
2: No, because I think you're going to the game and you're down 14 in the fourth quarter, and you come all the way back. And yeah, you feel like the game is in your reach, but it was a game where you were down 14 in the fourth quarter. So I think you probably feel worse about this if you're the Commanders. Do you feel good about it if you're the Giants? No, because you had the ball and you're sitting there, and if you just don't fumble it and you have a chance to kick a game-winning field goal, now there's no guarantee the field goal goes in. Zlada had already missed three field goals during the game. But I think it's very frustrating that you kind of, you know, fumbled away your chance to win. But I do think this tie feels worse for the Commanders than it does for the Giants.
4: Couple of things. Should I take the time to learn the kid's name, the kicker's name? Is he going to be around? How am I saying his name?
2: Dominic Zavada.
4: Zavada.
5: Dominic Zavada.
4: Okay.
2: I think they have very high hopes for him. He's very talented. He can make kicks from 60-plus. He's got a big leg.
4: Okay.
2: And he's someone that, you know, I think they believe can be a long-term solution at the position. He was perfect kicking until this week. So it was bad weather. I'm thinking it's just a little bit of a glitch, and then he'll be fine moving forward.
4: Right. And then what was the – how did the Commanders explain the end of the game? What were they trying to move the ball over and spike it? What were they trying to do?
2: That's a play where you either, you know, complete the quick out to the sideline, throw it out of bounds. Complete the quick out to the sideline, run out of bounds, gain a couple yards. Or if that play's not there, you're supposed to throw it away. And then you go and you kick the field goal. And I don't know what malfunctioned in Jaden Daniels' head that he thought he should scramble and, like, run with the ball. Because that doesn't make a lick of sense. And it was just a complete just mess up on their part in terms of, you know, trying to get that figured out.
5: I think you'd look great in what Jameis wore for his fit. Yeah, I think you look great in that big schmock jacket.
4: Did you see Jameis before the game? We did not like that outfit.
2: I did not see him before or after the game. What was he wearing?
5: He needs to belt that thing.
4: It was like a flowing lab coat kind of thing.
5: An unfinished coat.
4: Yeah,
5: it hadn't been tailored yet.
4: Yeah. It's over on the page.
5: Yeah,
4: so
5: enjoy it.
4: It's John Schmelk for the Giants.
5: John doesn't pay attention to that crap.
4: Post-game show.
2: I am not a fashion connoisseur, no.
4: Scataboo will overcome that fumble, right?
2: Yeah, I mean, look, and I think, you know, me and Tiki talked about this on the post-game show. You know, and he said this in the post-game interview, which you heard on the post-game show on your air, that, you know, every play, it's his mindset to try to gain as many yards as possible. And he has to understand on that play, the point isn't to try to do whatever you can to gain as many yards as possible. The key is to just, you know, try to get one or two if you can. But the most important thing there is protecting the football. And that's what that needs to be your number one mission goal on that play to make that happen.
4: Can Jameis play any better? That's the best you're going to get out of it, right?
5: No interceptions?
4: 300 yards, no picks, right?
2: Oh, he was fantastic. Yeah. And in, you know, second half, he threw for over 200 yards. The first half was a little up and down. He didn't get stripped, and he fumbled the ball on a play where he held the ball probably a little bit too long. But no, I mean, Jameis was great. And, you know, he brought them back with two long drives from 14 down to tie the game. Yeah, so I'm hoping this quiets a lot of the J.J. McCarthy rumblings. And, you know, he played around four snaps. And, you know, they weren't very effective in terms of trying to get him involved in the run game. So Jameis, I think, certainly secured his spot as the team's starting quarterback.
5: The Vikings won again.
4: Vikings are undefeated, right?
5: Hell.
4: Niners are undefeated.
2: Yeah, the Vikings defense is just out of this world, man. Brian Flores is doing a great job. Tyler Shook, who's played well this year, threw for under 100 yards. And that was even with the Vikings turning it over twice inside the red zone. So the Vikings defense has been fantastic. The 49ers with a huge win against the Seahawks to remain undefeated in the NFC West. That game went down to the wire. Cooper Kupp trying to stretch the ball out on a 4th-and-10 to give the Seahawks a chance to tie it. I think it was the right call. I think it is the ball's out of bounds when he stretched it out. came up a little bit short. And then who's the other undefeated team that you're asking about?
4: It would be the Chiefs, right? Chiefs, Niners, and that's it.
5: Yeah, I believe it's the Chiefs.
4: And the Vikings.
2: Chiefs off this week. They got early bye. I think those are three of the better teams in the NFL right now. Ravens with the big win last night against the Falcons, coming back in that game with the backup quarterback.
5: He doesn't care.
4: That would be me to bring up. The Patriots are back.
2: I told you not to worry about Drake May. I was very much on board. Do not worry about Drake May. I think no one should be worried about Drake May.
4: Did you think that with Ditka dying on Friday that the Bears would have showed up? They got killed by the Packers.
5: Maybe they're crushed by it.
2: I wonder if they're reconsidering who their primary backup quarterback should be. Because Tyson Bagent played in that game and he did not play well. You know, should Case Keenum be the backup? I'm not sure about that. I'm not sure exactly why Bagent played so poorly. But the Packers desperately needed a game like that where they had not played very well this year. And they played extremely well in that game to knock off the Bears to kind of stay alive in the NFC North.
4: What was Harbaugh's reaction to the tie? Just happy to not get lost?
2: He was funny. He went to the podium. He goes, you go into the locker room and, you're mad you didn't win, but you're happy you didn't lose. It's kind of just a tie. It was funny.
4: So you know what I'm noticing, and I'm sure you've noticed this, John, is all these quarterbacks we believe in, Drake May, Jordan Love, all these young guys, I think because nobody plays preseason, here we are. A full preseason into the season,
5: yep,
4: and everybody looks who they're supposed to be.
5: Finally got it going.
2: I think that's part of it. Look, even like 5 years ago, these guys were only playing maybe two or three quarters in the preseason. But have they started playing less? Yeah, absolutely. Do I think that has something to do with it? Yeah, probably. To be honest with you, and we joked about this in the beginning of September, like the first month of the season, teams are really just trying to find their way, right? Mm-hmm. And I don't think anyone really knows what they are yet. And I think this is now where you start kind of separating the good from the bad, and you kind of figure out who the real teams are.
5: Got to warm up. Exactly. You know? Come on now.
4: Who's next for the Giants?
2: We got the Saints next week. So the Saints come to town. I did the math last night, by the way. I think the combined record of the Giants wins this year are 4-15-1 or something like that. And the Saints are 1-4, and then they get the Texans the following week. They're also 1-4. So more opportunities here for the Giants to try to extend their lead in the NFC East. They're 3-1-1. Eagles are 2-3. They had a brutal loss on Sunday morning in London, by the way. I'm not sure if you saw any of that game.
5: Just a brutal
2: end of the game. So they're 2-3. Dallas is 2-3. Commanders are 1-3-1. So a game and a half lead for the Giants. And now just take care of business against the Saints at home next week and just keep winning as many games as you can while you're playing some of these teams that do not have a lot of wins.
4: So, and then when you make the playoffs, the rest of the league can call you a cupcake because your schedule was a fraud. I know how that feels.
5: Yes.
4: Last year when the Patriots made it all the way to the Super Bowl with the softest schedule. They'll remind you of that, John.
5: Yep.
2: If you're telling me that the Giants are going to go to the Super Bowl and lose, is there a paper that I can sign to make that happen?
4: Right. Take that. I know you would.
5: Take that.
4: There's a lot of criticism along the way. It's a bumpy road is all.
5: Yeah.
2: But it's still a beautiful road to be on.
4: It sure is. All right. Enjoy the week. We'll check in with you on Friday.
2: It'll be like driving on the Staten Island Expressway on a Saturday afternoon. Sounds good, boys. I appreciate it.
5: Later, guys. Quinn and Cantor, picks 106.
3: Zavada, who's 2-for-4 today. All of his attempts have been over 50. This is a 46-yarder from the right hash here in overtime. Zavada is set. Snap is good. Kick on its way, and it is no good. He hooked it left. A nightmare for the rookie today in Washington.
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2: Thanks to John Schmelt for talking Giants football with us. 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
3: All right, so adios to Ian Hill of Priest. He's announcing his retirement. That's exciting.
2: That's a
3: for
2: good
3: him.
2: Run.
3: I'm happy for him.
2: I feel like we've had him on the show.
3: Yeah, it's been
2: sounds
3: a lot
2: familiar.
3: Of years. It would make sense.
2: And Journey drummer Dean Castronovo.
3: Yeah. How's he doing?
2: He is back. We had it on Friday's Rock News that he had to leave the show after two songs due to a medical emergency. We don't know what the emergency was, but he was back killing it, did the whole set, and even sang some songs on Saturday.
3: Lights keep on running.
2: He's back.
3: That's right. Okay. We told you a little bit about the Creed getting pushed. If you see Creed on your Instagram, pop up a lot. There's something happening there.
2: Instant is aware of it.
3: For a song to put in your
2: It's been suggested more than it should have been.
3: Yeah.
2: So,
3: Some sort of inside job. No, we don't know.
2: Ed Sheeran got a new opening act. One of the guys from the Fray is
3: going to
2: be his
3: opening
2: act.
3: Someone's going to step in there, right?
2: Yeah, at some point.
3: Money's there.
2: Everyone wants to get paid.
3: Yeah.
2: I love, if you have a death pool.
3: Yes.
2: If you have a musician death
3: pool.
2: Well,
3: there's one on here that I didn't even consider that's probably really good.
2: Mike Love.
3: Yes.
2: I'll put him on there.
3: He's the one.
2: Art Garfunkel.
3: Well, and God, Barry, I thought he was dead.
2: And Barry, he's actually younger than Paul Simon.
3: Oh.
2: He's a year younger than Paul,
3: great.
2: I think.
3: Who's the third one?
2: Barry Manilow.
3: Oh, yeah.
2: They all canceled performances recently. If you have.
3: What's wrong with Mike Love? Bad knee or something? Or is he's 50 something, isn't he?
2: I heard it from Stamos on Signal.
3: Oh.
2: It's serious.
3: Okay.
2: But he didn't say exactly what it was. But he is urging Love to just. Focus on the fam.
3: Toss my sheet. I don't know if Cantor is serious or not. It's possible.
2: Yeah.
3: Stamos on Signal.
2: I'm as serious as my Blue Sky handle, at Wet Coupon. Cantera, at Wet Coupon on Blue Sky.
3: At Wet Coupon on Blue Sky. Okay.
2: Rolling Stones reportedly already back in the studio.
3: I know. If you believe it, it keeps them alive.
2: I can. All right, there's your rock news. We are going to kick off Grand in Your Hand. Your chance to win $1,000 coming up now.
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1: Party Cap Land.
2: I can't believe we're judges.
1: I know.
2: I can't believe we're judges. It's so
1: crazy.
2: Cool.
1: I know. I'm very excited about this.
2: We're going to be at Mac and Cheese Bowl coming up this Saturday.
1: Last year was gigantic. It's going to be another big year.
2: As judges, it's 11-3 downtown Cohoes.
1: Yeah. Looking forward to it. We got Sue and
2: Bob from Fallside Brewing.
1: Bob from Fallside Brewing.
2: Sue from Regional Food Bank. Thank you for time. Thank you for coming in on a Monday morning.
1: Absolutely.
2: Appreciate it.
3: Thanks so much for having me.
2: Let's get these up right here. Not to make it about us, but hey, this is we're taking this seriously. Like, you're taking this seriously, right?
3: As you should. I feel this is mac and cheese.
2: Yeah. Reputations are on the line here.
1: Well, I feel like mac and cheese can be one of those things where, you know, you can be a classic lover of mac and cheese, like a lover of the classic mac and cheese, or you can be an artisan lover.
2: Yep. Yeah,
1: you know
2: yeah.
1: what I mean? So it's good to have multiple types of judges. I'm saying I'm kind of a classic guy.
3: Are you?
1: I am. I'm absolutely kind of classic. It's easy. It's easier. Cheesy. Cheesy and classic.
2: So if people want to join us, they want to taste this mac and cheese, they want to help out the food bank, tell us where they're going to grab their tickets.
3: Sure. So you can go to regionalfoodbank.net and purchase your tickets there, or day of, you can come down to Remsen Street and Cohoes.
2: Just walk up to it, right?
3: Yes. For $30, you can get 10 tastings from our 10 tasting stations.
1: Awesome.
3: We also have a kids ticket. This year, we have a new family fun zone. We also have a beer garden.
1: Nice.
2: There's a beer garden there.
3: Yes.
2: I like that combination.
1: Yeah.
2: I like that combination.
3: Mac and cheese and beer. I mean, it doesn't get better.
4: So, definitely not.
1: That regional food bank facility down the road here is impressive.
3: Thank you so much.
1: It's really impressive.
3: We have a lot of work to do.
1: In Lathan.
2: I drive by every day and I think the same thing. And I know my Girl Scout goes there annually to help out. But that's really what this is about. So let's talk about some of the funds and what's going to be raised and what you're trying to do here.
3: Absolutely. So for every dollar raised, the regional food bank can provide 3 meals to neighbors in need. And there are 315,000 people in our 23 counties that have food insecurity.
1: Yeah.
3: And this is just an event that anyone can get involved. So go in, have a great time, have mac and cheese, drink some beer, take your kids to the fun zone.
1: Right.
3: We have live music. So you can enjoy yourself and give back to your community.
1: Any way to actually give a little, you got any like tables where people can go donate just extra money to
3: Absolutely.
1: It.
3: Absolutely. Yeah, so great. Staff will be there. We have volunteers. Food bank can't do what we do without our volunteers.
1: Do what you can do, but just buying one thing of mac and cheese for the... Come on, you guys. Throw $10 in there or something. Come on. Help them out a little bit.
2: And Bob's from Fallside Brewing here in studio with us to pump up the mac and cheese bowl. What's your role this weekend?
4: My role will be to distribute our mac and cheese. And talk to the community and just make sure everybody's having a great time. So.
1: Oh, listen, there's some pride and over there. I like that.
2: And then after, maybe we can head over, after the event, head over to your place.
4: Yeah, definitely. We'll definitely be over on Saratoga Street.
2: What is your mac and cheese? Do you want to give it away? Or
4: we can't right at the moment yet.
2: Yeah, I get it. I totally get it.
3: Proprietary.
1: It's not like with blueberries or something.
4: No, blueberries.
1: Okay. All right, good.
2: Well, I'm going to stay open-minded.
4: Okay. I've never had it, and I'm willing to try it.
2: But yours won't have blueberries.
4: I don't think so.
2: Are you behind this one, or is it?
4: We have our chef Stephen Barrett. He's just an awesome guy, and he's really excited to be a part of this. So,
2: are you in on the meetings, though? Are you in on the Mac meetings?
4: Oh yeah, definitely. Yeah,
1: like a classic macaroni.
2: I'd be like Jerry Jones. I wouldn't be able to not meddle with my chef if I owned a restaurant.
4: Oh, I don't mess with him.
2: I'll taste it.
4: So.
1: I'd say have fun with it. I'm going to make a video when you're done.
2: Not me, man. I'd be all over it.
1: I love
2: So why did we move to Cohoes years ago, Sue?
3: So Cohoes is just a great community.
2: It is awesome.
3: It's a way for us to make sure we drive business downtown.
1: I love Cohoes. That's where I first moved when I moved to town here.
3: City of Cohoes has been a great partner. So we try to get people down there, see what's going on in the local shops.
1: Yeah.
3: People can stop in, enjoy themselves after they taste all their mac and cheese.
1: Some characters on Remsen Street.
2: Yeah, no, I spent some time in Cohoes, too.
1: Yeah, you know, yeah.
3: Get right in.
1: Yeah, absolutely.
2: I love it down there.
1: But I mean, some of the owners of the business. Is you get to know them after you live there for a while, and it's great to see them. They're good to see them.
2: So, what are some of the food insecurity numbers? Are they on the rise like we think they are?
3: Absolutely. So, our most latest statistics are that 1 in 8 people in our 23 counties are food insecure, and those numbers are even higher amongst children. So, it's 1 in 6.
1: Tell me what food insecure means.
3: So, food insecurity means you don't have regular access to the nutritious food you need to thrive.
1: Okay.
3: So, many people confuse food insecurity with absolutely have nothing. It, in the United States, many times it has to do with trade-offs between paying for your rent and paying for food.
1: Deciding for utilities, on electric bill or food.
3: Okay. Exactly. And as cost of living has been going up, demand at our pantries have. So across the board, we're seeing a 25% increase over last year in demand for services.
1: That's got to be huge for you guys right now.
2: But food is the one thing people don't cut. So if they, now they're food insecure, they're taking away from a medication over here, perhaps, because we have to eat every day.
3: So what's happening is people know that their communities have pantries. So they do, in fact, very often try to pay that utility bill. Fuel their car so they can get to their jobs.
1: Right.
3: And then they turn to their pantries, which means
1: that's
3: because
1: important.
3: This charitable system exists, the food bank has more and more demand.
1: Well, there you go. I mean, the regional food bank always needs your help, and that's good reason right there.
2: And we're wiping away stigma, right? I mean, when it comes to this, this is not 1980.
1: Oh, yeah.
2: We're not, you know.
1: Especially with
2: it's easier for people to ask for help now, I think. We've made it okay.
3: We have made it okay. And also, people literally do not have a choice. People that we're seeing very often, they're folks that have not ever needed charitable food assistance. But, you know, when it costs $4.30 a gallon to fuel your car, you know, we have many, many working people who are paying to fuel their cars to get to their jobs, pay for childcare. And so the Regional Food Bank is just here to help.
1: Well, here comes the cool weather and all the other things that go along with this time of year, too. So
2: an amazing resource. We're lucky to have you. And, of course, the Mac and Cheese Bowl coming up this Saturday. Tickets over at regionalfoodbank.net, right? Regionalfoodbank.net?
3: Yes, please join us.
2: And then Bob will be there from Fallside. How many restaurants are going to be there total? Do you know?
4: 10? Yes.
2: Did you do it last year?
4: Not last year, but we did it the 2 years prior.
2: Okay. So I can look up your history and get an idea.
4: See what we've done.
1: That's awesome. I can't wait for you guys.
2: It's nice to meet you both. We look forward to seeing you Saturday.
1: This Saturday, we'll see you at the Big Mac and Cheese.
2: All right, thanks to you both. Good luck.
3: Thanks so much.
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1: Daniels calls signals under center. Play fake. Daniels is going to run to his left, cuts back, and dives ahead to the 25. Now they got it down the football. We're down to 4, 3, 2, 1. Game should be over. And we're going to have a tie. And the Giants rejoice as if they won.
2: You might as well, because...
3: the end of the game.
1: The Giants and Commanders have played 7 overtime games in their history. Each team has 2 wins, and they've just played to their third tie.
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0: It's Quinn and Cantara on Pix 106.
1: Ah, good morning. I've got Cantara on a knee already.
2: Oh, dude,
1: it's Monday morning.
2: Monday, and he's learned you can buy a coffin at Costco.
1: Yeah, I heard like Sebastian Maniscalco talking about it. I'm like, you can't buy a coffin online from Costco. You can't go in and sit in it, you guys.
2: It was 6 o'clock this morning, and he's showing me pictures of coffins, and then he found a freezer where he can put his body.
1: I searched coffins in Costco, and at the bottom of all the coffins was a garage freezer. And we've all listened to podcasts before. We know what those are for.
2: That had to be some kind of...
1: They're for the body.
2: Cryo jazz. So that was 6. And then Twisted Sister's playing. He keeps talking about the discharge from his dog's vagina that he's going to figure out what it is to get the vet.
1: It's Rosica's very first, it's her first doctor's appointment.
2: I love her name.
1: Rosca.
2: Great name.
1: And I'm very excited.
2: That's his dog, by the way.
1: Yes,
2: just joining us.
1: Yes, I'm madly in love with my new puppy. No.
2: Imagine so marrying a woman named that?
1: I got it. We're both going to be there.
2: It's a holiday.
1: I'm meeting her there, and we're going to meet. It's going to be delightful.
2: This is what we do with kids.
1: Yes.
2: You get any vaccines?
1: We got the whole list.
2: Get the measles.
1: Well,
2: it's 4,000 cases.
1: There might not be a dog measles, but I'll check. You know what I mean.
2: I know you will.
1: Overprotective.
2: And when you find out what the discharge is, put it on social media.
1: Oh, you want to do that? Okay. Should I get her to describe it? It's very normal to have pus coming out of the dog's puppy vagina.
2: You keep saying that, but I've never seen it before.
1: It's a great band name, Puppy Vagina.
2: I've never seen it.
1: I know.
2: You're telling me it's common.
1: I went to show you the first time, and you refused, and I didn't.
2: No, but I'm saying in my life of owning dogs or having friends with dogs, this is the first I'm hearing of this.
1: At 8, 9 weeks, it might be common, according to Google. I say because Google says it.
2: At that age?
1: Yeah, I don't know. Okay. I think she's got an infection of some sort.
2: All right, let's do a little bit of housekeeping. The keyword, you still got time to win $1,000. We kicked off another week of grand in your hand. So just log on to pix106.com. Just go pix106.com and use the keyword bills.
1: Perfect.
2: For a chance at our $1,000 in our nationwide contest. Then we got a talk back.
1: Yeah.
2: Guy was like, hey, you got to remind people what tomorrow is. And I thought, oh, it must be Steak and BJ Day, because that's what people like to tell DJs.
1: Here's the talk back. You can do this,
3: too. Hey, guys, listen. If you could please let all the women know what tomorrow's national holiday is, maybe put it on the show.
1: Look it up, Google it.
3: Quinn will love it. It's the national holiday for October 13th. Please look it up and Google it.
1: 10/13, and so it's not what you were saying.
2: It's not. Thank God. I'm glad.
1: But his point to tell all the women is a little twisted there, buddy. Make sure all the ladies know I'll be looking at them tomorrow.
2: What is it?
1: It's National No Bra Day, everybody.
2: Let's promote breast cancer awareness and early detection. 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
1: National No Bra Day, though. 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
2: 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Right?
1: Yes. Okay.
2: All right. 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
1: All right, pal.
2: Mikey Madison, Jeremy Allen White, Jeremy Strong. That's the cast of Alan Sorkin's The Social Network.
1: Like heavy hitters right now.
2: The follow-up to The Social Network, The Social Reckoning, brought in $5 million, fifth place. That's a tank.
1: Everybody was at home trying to set up their muse, that's why.
2: That's quite possible. I noticed in a few locations over the weekend where I could have used an AI agent to help make what I needed to achieve faster.
1: It's fascinating.
2: We are going to get to Quinn's three things that we missed on the show in one second. Thanks to John Schmelk for joining us. And then don't forget, Bills fans, you got Bills Rams tonight. See if they the Bills can bounce back from that loss. So that's a good Monday Night Football game.
1: All right. I can see that. Is that a preview, Cantara, of the Super Bowl, like they said on Fox News this morning?
2: Is that what they said?
1: Yeah, Fox headlines.
2: Well, I mean, everyone's still alive.
1: Preview. All right, okay.
2: Three things.
1: They elected a guy in a small town in Peru as mayor. The town's got like 800 people. His name is Hitler Mussolini. I thought that was odd.
2: I think he knows it's odd. It's got to be odd everywhere.
1: Is it?
2: Yeah, that's an odd name anywhere in the world.
1: Hitler Mussolini, exactly.
2: Nowhere are you safe with that name.
1: The FBI is hiring the UFC to train their agents in martial arts.
2: This is Cash Patel, and there are excellent martial arts trainers. We don't have to advertise where they're coming from, or what a bunch of machismo meatheads.
1: So silly, isn't it? Austin, Texas, this guy David Moss was at the mercy of a Tesla Cybercab. It drove around in an endless loop for 14 minutes in a parking lot. Now, there was construction on the parking lot. The Cybercab didn't have the
2: Defender
1: latest.
2: Defender of AI. Meet my friend Quinn.
1: Didn't have the latest out of the
2: super
1: parking
2: intelligence.
1: Lot. But that's what they said happened, is that the thing didn't have the updated construction.
2: You have always said
1: which is never going to happen in real life, right, Tesla? Come on.
2: Bumps in the road, literally.
1: I mean, Jesus. All right, there you go.
2: That's awesome. Yeah. Thanks again to Schmelk for joining us. Congratulations to our ticket winner this morning. That was Mike Clark from the Bush.
1: Mike!
2: And we will have Field of Horrors tickets up for grabs on tomorrow's show. Guests on today's show stay at Quinn's Gazebro Palace and receive...
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I'm Dr. John Rush and Tom Sawyer. LinkedIn's going to do numb. And right after that, a chance for you to win $1,000 to start this week off.

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0: 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Animals, House of the Rising Sun, still sounds great, doesn't it? 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Do it now. You could be $1,000 richer.
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October 29th, November 1st, Aerosmith's comeback concerts in L.A. at the Hollywood Bowl. 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Picks 106.

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Some of you are working. If you are at work, we're going to continue to rock your work day like we do every work day. 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

0: Guns N' Roses on Pix 106. Good morning. I'm Dr. John. Hope you had a great weekend. Week's off to a good start. Maybe even better for you with $1,000. 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

0: Monday morning, about to turn into Monday afternoon. Pix 106, your home for classic rock. We'll get into Classic Cafe in a couple of minutes. And during Classic Cafe today, not only will you have a chance to win $1,000, yes, listen for the keyword. We'll give it to you just after noon. And you also got a chance to win some Phil Collins story tickets. Palace Theater, October 17th. 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
1: 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I like to hear something from Creedence Clear Water Revival. Thank you so much, and have a great day. Keep up the good work. 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

0: Pix 106, welcome to Classic Cafe, Monday edition, Billy Idol Rebel Yell, November 13th, the city of Los Angeles will proclaim it Billy Idol Day. Right now, I'm playing your request. That's what we're doing around here. And we've got another chance for you to win $1,000.
1: Hi, I'm Shane from Colony, New York. 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

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I'm Dr. John, playing your classic cafe requests like this one from Beck. 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

0: 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I'm Dr. John with another chance for you to win $1,000 and put a grand in your hand. 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

0: Rockin' with Foreigner, Monday afternoon, Pix 106, your home for classic rock. Coming up, the Police. We'll do some Candlebox and REM. And this weekend, the 16th annual Mac and Cheese Bowl is happening Saturday from 11 a.m. to 3 p.m. on Remsen Street in downtown Cohoes. 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

0: Pix 106, Capital Lands Classic Rock. This is Dr. John. Wake up with Quinn and Cantera tomorrow morning. You got a shot to win tickets to see Collective Soul October 20th at the Palace Theater. And they also have some tickets to give away to Field of Horrors. So if you're into Halloween, try to win those tickets tomorrow with Quinn and Cantera.
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Right after 3 o'clock, Big Rig's going to be here. 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Good luck.

home of Quinn and Cantera. It's Pix 106. Back to another week of The Cash. And the things you got to know you got to be doing in the next 3 hours with me. Less than 10 minutes away, it's the Stones with a big rig.

0: 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Free money chances coming all the way through mid-November, man. It's Big Rig. Why aren't you in on this? Are you? Well, good. Just keep trying. I mean, you hear the stories. You hear people talking about, man, I've been playing this for 2, 10 years, sometimes even longer, and then finally hitting it. Some guys and girls are like, yeah, my employees, my coworkers rib me about it. And then when I win, they're like, oh, yeah, maybe you should have been trying too. Every day, 9 a.m. through 5 p.m., keywords to our website for your shot at a grand.
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0: with a forecast. A mix of clouds and sun this afternoon. It'll be pleasant with a high of 67. Mostly...
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Picks 106. Phil Collins, ready to go for the Rock and Roll Hall of Fame induction ceremonies the middle of next month. November 14th, Disney Plus is going to air them live. A lot of his good friends will be there to see him inducted, enshrined as a solo artist. He's already in his Genesis, but this will be solo. Billy Idol's going in, Oasis, and everyone else should be really cool.

Picks 106. More baseball tonight as the American League Championship Series gets underway after a wild finish over the weekend on Saturday night. Nuts, man. Get into this less than 10 minutes. It's Big Rig. It's Red Rider.

0: Picks 106. Are the Cleveland Guardians destined for greatness here? This is wild. Remember, they were down 0-2 in the series against the White Sox, who were kind of the Cinderella story in the American League. They end up winning Saturday night. They and the Rays will get to it from Tampa tonight. It is an 8 o'clock Eastern start. Everything you need for this Major League Baseball postseason on our iHeartRadio app.
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1: They announced their tour with the Goo Goo Dolls last week. Def Leppard, they're going to be out all next summer. The Strokes are going to be opening that up too. Tickets going on sale this week. The 16th is when they will officially be out there for you. DefLeppard.com has got all the updates. It's Linkin Park with the big rig.

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0: 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It's like, hey listen, you know, I know I'm kind of a miserable person, so here's $500. Let's go out and have a nice steak dinner together. You capiche? I mean, I know what it sounds about. It's not what he meant. He just was trying to show his appreciation, which is good. 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
1: A little trip back to the 90s. Big Rig, Spin Doctors, and the second single off of their debut album. This, I mean, Little Miss Can't Be Wrong did okay, but this was everywhere. And, of course, the hipster beer before hipster beers were cool.

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Picks 106. The recovery continues all along the northern Gulf Coast, the Pensacola area, Fort Walton Beach, just devastated by that massive hurricane that did not peter off as they thought it would, and then ended up taking rain, showers, storms, tornadoes all the way up the East Coast throughout the day yesterday and still exiting even today off the Northeast. Hopefully that's it, even though hurricane season goes to the end of November. Let's hope we don't have anything else just pop up, if you will, in the Gulf anytime soon.

0: of Quinn and Canteri. It's Picks 106. What the Dumb of the Day gives us some really interesting stories. And one of these was a law firm that deals with divorces. And they wanted to do a survey with people, only people who've won the lottery, and what happened in their life next. So they asked men, like, all right, you won the lottery. What happened? What did you notice immediately that bettered your life? And the number one response was, it really became so much easier to find that special someone. Of course it did. And when women were asked, what did they do? The number one response, I got a divorce. Because they're like, now I got money. Because, you know, if you are a stay-at-home mom or something along those lines, and you just get nothing but guilted, like, you don't do anything, it's my money, this is what we do, and then you get your own, hell yeah, you're like, peace out.
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Pix 106. The last hour of free money winning and the things you need to remember if you're trying to score this year in our final 5 weeks, which is going to be over sooner than you think. I'm going to tell you everything in just two songs. Hang out.

0: 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Last quarter of the year is busy. Ryan's got some plans for that $1,000 that he won.
1: Either some sort of like fun Halloween activity or like a vacation or a weekend trip for the fam.
0: Not a bad idea, man. There's a lot of things you could do. Of course, then again, maybe you've got bills. Maybe it's just you. The money goes wherever and whenever you need it. You just got to win it. Every day we start in the 9 a.m. hour and right through 5 p.m. with me. 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

Picks 106. So far, so good with the Twisted Sister dates with Sebastian Bach singing lead. It goes all the way through December 11th when I'm going to catch up with him down in Florida to see him then. It's I Wanna Rock.

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1: The American League Championship Series begins tonight, so you can pull that one out. The Cleveland Guardians coming in after being down 0-2 in their series against the White Sox face the Rays tonight from Tampa. That's 8 Eastern start. And then, of course, we've got Monday Night Football tonight as well. 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
1: It's been a crazy train of hurricanes that continue in the Pacific. Hopefully this is a one and done for the Gulf and the Atlantic. What we just had over the weekend, which, man, just looking at the devastation around Fort Walton Beach and Pensacola, which, unusual that the west side of the eye of the hurricane on this one would be the strongest, but that's what it was. The lightning and everything else, just incredible. Still people trying to get their power back, and probably will be for days, as they have to rebuild infrastructure in some cases. It is Pearl Jam.

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1: Oh, my God. Thank you so much. Oh, you don't know what this means. You need my year.
0: Well, that's what we're doing, man. Weeks, years, months, whatever you got, we got money. And it keeps rolling here into mid-November. Big Rig, you listen hourly, starting in the 9 a.m. hour, right through my 5 p.m. hour. You hear the keyword, you drop in the website, and by the end of the hour, when you see your cell phone all like, no, you know, no caller ID, potential spam, that's a big one. Any one of those things that makes you think it's a spammer, trust me, it's the cash center, and you're going to want to get it.
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Pix 106. Guns N' Roses, one of the last acts added to the Aerosmith & Friends shows, coming at the end of October and the 1st of November. Those went on sale this past weekend, sold out. Only thing available now are those resale tickets and such. So, yeah, which is like, okay, let's see. I've got two kidneys, probably live with one okay. Drain a little out of the savings. Yeah, good luck with that. It's Radiohead, it's Big Rig.

Quinn and Kinterrent. Picks 106. ZZ Top continues to honor the legacy of Frank Beard, of course, and Dusty Hill as their tour continues onward. Over the next month or so, it's Killer Classic Zeppelin into this Monday night with a big rig.

0: your home of Quinn and Cantera. Picks 106. What the Dumb of the Day gives us some really interesting stories. And one of these was a law firm that deals with divorces. And they wanted to do a survey with people, only people who've won the lottery, and what happened in their life next. So they asked men, like, all right, you won the lottery. What happened? What did you notice immediately that bettered your life? And the number one response was, it really became so much easier to find that special someone. Of course it did. And when women were asked, what did they do? The number one response, I got a divorce. Because they're like, now I got money. Because, you know, if you are a stay-at-home mom or something along those lines, and you just get nothing but guilted, like, you don't do anything, this is my money, this is what we do, and then you get your own, hell yeah, you're like, peace out.
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Chad Tide. So what's up? How you guys doing tonight? Checking in to Rock. Thanks here on a Monday evening. Back from the weekend. Hopefully enjoyed a busy show on tap tonight. Man, a lot to get to. Including a ton of great music. Keep at rocking right now with Hendrix. Hey Joe.

0: X106. Chantai since Survivor rocking thanks tonight. You can sell it in here on a Monday evening. Talk back, Mike Opal, with us on the iHeartRadio app. I'm in until midnight, so if you guys need anything, want to drop me a message over there, have at it. That thing is open 24-7, 365. And, of course, you can also get me on extra threads at Chad Tyson. We're into day 12 of Band T-Shirt Rocktober today, if you're playing along at home. Don't forget to drop your photos for the comments of my video today at Chad Tyson on TikTok and Instagram. Keep it here. We're back to the rock next with the White Stripes. We've got some AC/DC coming up. Monday night off and running.
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14: 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Here's what you can expect from the podcast in our second season.
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Mix 106. Chad Tyson, Jack White out on tour right now. And I don't know if you've been following the socials, but they post pro shot video clips from every night on the tour over on his socials. And that's a good thing to have in your algorithm. So if it's not there, you should fix it tonight. Just go like a bunch of Jack White videos on Facebook or Instagram. And this band here, AC/DC, they wrapped up their tour for this year. Will they be back in 2027? I don't think they will, but Brian Johnson kind of maybe sort of left it open.

Fix 106. Chad Tyson. I got some Motley Crue news for you guys here on a Monday evening. So keep it here. Rock, same old situation right now. Some Journey next, and then get to that here on the show this evening. Monday Night Rollin'.

0: Fix 106. Chad Tyson, we did some Motley Crue back there. Return of Carnival of Sins in the books for this year. It was a great run over the summer, and now the band members just kind of off doing their own thing right now. Nikki Sixx posted something else over the, it was the end of last week, not the weekend, over on his Instagram, talking about new music and his thoughts on that. Tommy Lee, he chatted with Spin Magazine. Mentioned that on Friday on the show, but that's a really good interview right there. I dug into it over the weekend. He talks a lot about recording music and wanting to do it like in Dolby Atmos as they're playing it, which I don't think you can do right now. But his thoughts on that were actually pretty cool. And of course, Mick Mars, who is no longer with the band, he is making some news as well. He's on the latest episode of Life in Six Strings over on YouTube. And John Five, he's got three new signature Telecasters out with Fenders. Yeah. The downtime is underway for the guys from Motley Crue. More tunes next tonight.
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